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1: 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A-State's baseball team won against South Alabama yesterday 10-0. The city of Jonesboro is seeking public review and comment on a community development block grant plan. And Jonesboro University Heights Lions Club will be displaying flags across the community tomorrow in recognition of Armed Forces Day. 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

0: Colorado funeral home operator has been sentenced to prison after a woman's corpse was discovered in the back of his hearse more than a year after her death.
1: So we'd like to know where you put a grandma. 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

Aerosmith on the Eagle. Gonna walk this way and step up to the microphone and give you your K8 Storm Team weather. A few clouds on your Friday night with an overnight low of 71. Kind of warm this evening, so dress up skimpy if you decide to go out. It'll just be more comfortable. Saturday, partly cloudy skies and a high of 85.

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1: 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A-State's baseball team won against South Alabama yesterday 10-0. 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And Jonesboro University Heights Lions Club will be displaying flags across the community tomorrow in recognition of Armed Forces Day. 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

0: Cleveland here on the Eagle. So there's two kinds of people. Here we are rolling through 8 o'clock, about 20 minutes into 8 o'clock. And either you're getting ready to go out on the town, putting on something sexy, putting on some tight jeans, looking good, or you're putting on your old Pac-Man pajamas from the 80s. Either way, you're doing the right thing. What kind of person am I? Am I going out or am I putting on PJs? I'm getting the beer and putting on PJs. Thanks.
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0: South Dakota. I say the best Dakota.
1: Oh, really?
2: What does Bryson the Doubter say about it?
0: Until I hear from North Dakota. Well, you know, the best Dakota, they should combine them and make it just Dakota.
2: Yeah, you doubt that boundary. You always have.
0: I don't.
3: You doubt all boundaries, don't you?
0: I don't know. It's just one big, beautiful country.
2: That's a surprising stance from you, Bryson.
0: Right. One big, beautiful country.
2: You know, it's refreshing to hear you say
0: that. As long as we get rid of some of the people. One big, beautiful country.
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0: on the Eagle. Fat bottom girls are always concerned about the weather. That's right. Barometric pressure can increase the size of your tushy. Your K8 Storm Team weather for tonight, just a few clouds. Kind of warm this evening, an overnight low of 71. How about your Saturday? Looking for a nice Saturday. Partly cloudy skies and a high of 85.
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0: Fleetwood Mac on the Eagle. It's the Chain. We're talking about Metallica. We've got your opportunity to fly off to Las Vegas. 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

Tom Petty, you're on the Eagle. You got lucky that I was wearing pants here in the studio. Sometimes I just don't bother. Speaking of not wearing pants, here's Bush.

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take it. Your K8 Storm Team weather. 71 degrees, our overnight low tonight with some partly cloudy skies. No big deal, just a little bit warm, that's all. Saturday, expect partly cloudy skies and a high of 85.

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Journey. You're on the Eagle. Stone in Love, 20 minutes into your 10 o'clock here on a Friday. Hopefully you're doing some cool things tonight, because it's the prime time to go do so. Here's a not cool thing. Hide in a porta toilet. Nobody wants to hide in the porta potty, but this guy did. He was running from police, trying to escape arrest, and he saw his big opportunity. A big blue box full of poo-poo and pee-pee. That's where he decided to hide. Police still caught him. They found him inside the porta-pot. They made sure that he remained inside the porta-pot while they handled business, and then he was arrested. Hopefully he washed his hands.

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0: Roy here on the Eagle, working for the weekends. Well, you've accomplished it. You've done your work. Now it's almost 11 o'clock on a Friday. Good job. You worked for the weekend, and it's here. Let's talk about what your weekend weather is going to be like. Your K8 Storm Team weather for the rest of tonight. Just a few clouds. Overnight low, 71. How about Saturday? Expect partly cloudy skies tomorrow and a high of 85.
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0: My girlfriend is so hot, and I am not. 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
4: 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Out of reaction, like, what?
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1: Coconut grenades were a weapon used in World War II by the Japanese, in which a coconut was filled with items, most importantly a grenade, and then thrown at the enemy.
2: Do you have the famous PT-109 coconut? 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
1: Oh, yeah, I did hear about that.
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0: Many portions of the upcoming program have been pre-recorded, meaning they've already happened. And they're about to happen again. So where was it? Oh, yeah. Ladies and gentlemen, we're glad to have you here. It's the Bob and Tom Show.
1: Lots of love.
2: We do indeed.
1: What did the dentist yesterday?
3: How'd that go?
1: Great.
3: Good.
4: She goes, do you floss? I go, yeah, I floss and I use a water pick. And she goes, I can tell.
3: Oh, yeah.
2: Wow, they never see that.
3: Look at you.
5: Is that right?
4: That's right.
5: Did you ask her out on a date?
4: No. I know.
1: Now, when you floss.
4: Yeah.
1: My father used to kind of prop himself up by the sink because, as you know, he had polio. He would floss.
5: No, he was a paraplegic, not a quad, right?
4: Right. Essentially.
5: So he could floss.
1: No, I'm sorry. I'm trying to figure out what the best way to insult you is. No, I don't have to because you just insulted yourself. He would floss, and I can remember walking in the bathroom, and I could see what we had for dinner on the mirror.
3: On.
4: Yeah, that's unfortunate.
1: Because he didn't really. I mean, in his defense, it was hard for him to reach up. And so my question is, when you floss, do you know, like bits of pizza and
5: pizza,
1: meatloaf,
5: you know, G-strings. You're supposed to chew your food. You know that, right?
3: And after you water picked and then floss, there's very little there.
1: I'm just asking, does it fly all over the mirror?
4: I have floss really with me at any given moment throughout the day.
3: Me too.
4: And then I water pick after a big meal.
3: Mm-hmm.
4: So
1: now, do you floss with like the full rope through the teeth back and forth, or do you use the? So I use the sticks.
4: I have the sticks normally with me, so if something, you know, in the car or here, that kind of thing, I have the sticks.
1: Because I can't do the thing where you wind it around your fingers and stick it in and seesaw it through your teeth.
4: Oh, okay, yeah, no, I can definitely do that.
3: It
4: feels
3: you
4: great.
3: You can't do that?
4: It's pretty easy.
1: Have the time.
4: It feels like a nice little massage for your gums.
3: I don't have the time.
1: Then you got it twists your, I hate it.
4: It takes about 45 seconds.
6: It's no time at all.
4: It's really, yeah.
1: You don't floss, do you, Pat?
6: Of course I do. Who
1: really?
6: Doesn't floss?
3: I floss.
4: Yeah, you know, your story about your dad sort of proves, because I used to never floss, my teens, even mm-hmm. into my 20s. But then you floss and you go, if I hadn't flossed, all this would just still be in there.
3: Yeah, and your gums don't bleed anymore.
4: Yeah, exactly.
5: Think of this, Tom. Your gums shouldn't bleed. Do your hands bleed when you wash your hands? No.
4: Or at least they should.
1: When they're preparing dead bodies, do they floss?
4: Maybe
3: why
4: they do go
3: they
4: ahead
3: do
4: and polish up the teeth a little bit.
1: I don't know. Maybe.
4: Well, you know, your mouth is always closed.
3: Well,
5: don't they floss you before the technician flosses you at the dentist, right?
3: Doesn't yes, she do after that? She's
4: yeah.
3: done.
4: Yeah, she does it after. Yeah.
1: I'm just wondering, even if someone collapses mid-pizza, do they clean the teeth up just in case?
5: Now, in this scenario where someone's collapsing mid-pizza, do you have anybody in mind, Tom?
1: No, I don't know.

0: No, really?
1: Just asking.
2: Do you think I'm going to die mid-pizza?
1: Oh, no, you do everything you could to finish it off before it collapsed.
3: Oh, my God. You just lobbed that up there. That's as a wiffle ball.
2: As they're doing compressions on my chest and they're wheeling me into the ambulance.
0: It was cheese-filled crust.
2: Please grab the
1: give me a piece with sausage on it. Sorry.
2: So dumb.
1: Sorry. What else has happened?
0: Dear Bob and Tom Show, I just drove through McDonald's. I got a Diet Coke and two hash browns. One for you, chick.
2: Oh.
0: But I ate them both.
2: Oh.
0: Well, thanks for the thought, Patrick.
1: We certainly appreciate that. No.
0: Dear Bob and Tom Show, you're going to like this letter, Tom. Dear Bob and Tom Show, I am a forklift trainer. I will certify the whole crew for free.
4: Oh.
0: That's from Dan.
2: Well, that's a great offer.
1: That's because yesterday we had a news story about a so-called trend in which, what do they call it, the workcation or the
2: skillcation.
1: The skillcation. People are going on vacation.
4: Learning something new.
1: Learning how to make pasta or.
4: Right.
1: And I said, I don't want to go on vacation and come back and go, well, I didn't get a tan when I went to Bermuda, but I'm now certified to drive a forklift.
4: How long does it take to get certified, I wonder?
2: 4 hours.
0: No.
1: No, but you and I have both driven a forklift.
2: Oh, yeah. Yeah, I loved it. I got real good, man. Quick and careful.
4: When did you drive a forklift?
1: We used to have one at the warehouse next to the
4: shop. And they let you near it?
1: I owned it.
4: Doesn't mean you should be on it.
0: No, absolutely not.
4: No.
1: They're pretty cool.
4: Yeah.
1: And you're a good driver. You could learn pretty quick.
4: I would love to.
0: You know,
1: you got to be careful with those two prongs that stick out.
4: Well, yeah.
2: The forks?
1: Yeah, you got to be real careful how high those are when you ram into stuff.
2: And you have to be careful when you lift the forks.
3: The namesake of the...
1: Oh, that's what they call the prongs?
0: And don't the back wheels turn, not the front wheels, right?
4: What?
2: Yes, oftentimes, yes.
0: Yeah, oftentimes the back wheels are the one that turns.
2: If not all the time.
0: Yeah. I don't know why they did. Maybe it's more convenient. Tighter curves,
2: yep,
0: I guess.
2: Exactly.
4: This is a really idiotic question. Is there a school that teaches you how to, like, learn all that heavy machinery? Like, how to use a bulldozer?
0: Yeah, Duke.
4: Duke?
0: Yeah, they teach heavy machinery operation.
2: Right.
1: Duke University?
0: Yeah.
2: I know Tonka University also.
0: Tonka, yeah. Not as
4: Seriously.
0: Big a name as Duke.
4: You don't jump into a bulldozer and know how to use it.
2: You sure don't.
3: No, you don't jump in.
1: But many people have tried.
3: Climb up gently.
0: Okay, first of all, don't jump into a bulldozer. What do you...
4: I just think about that sometimes when I see all that heavy machinery.
0: I've been thinking about renting one of those little bobcats and
4: those are
0: driving around the yard. Something's got to happen to my backyard. It looks like a minefield. Those darn dogs.
2: Oh, yeah.
0: It's a privilege to have my yard torn up by them. But still.
1: Dear Bob and Tom Show, my grandfather rolled his own cigarettes his whole life. I have fond memories. This is from Amanda. I have fond memories of him as a child watching him pour velvet tobacco out of a tin cup, get the rolling papers, and hand roll before striking a match. Then he would let one of his grandkids blow out the match after lighting his freshly rolled cigarette.
2: Hey, grandpas are awesome.
1: Kind of a sweet letter.
2: It is.
1: Did your dad ever let you? No, was he a lighter guy or was
2: lighter?
1: Because he smoked Marlboro soft pack, red. You told me.
2: Mm-hmm.
1: But was Zippo or throwaway?
2: Throwaway. Yeah, always a disposable.
0: Like a Bic Click or something.
2: Yeah, and always the solid, solid red or solid blue or whatever.
0: Bic Cricket.
2: Cricket and Bic were two brands of.
4: Didn't the Bic that changed the industry? Didn't it?
2: Must have.
4: God.
1: Cheapened it, I think.
2: Remember the Flintstones? He would open up a Zippo and it would be two sticks rubbing together?
0: Oh, yeah.
1: Hilarious.
0: When they smoked Winston's, because they taste good like a cigarette should.
1: Wouldn't that have been a great gig, sitting in front of think of those for the Flintstones?
2: My dad never let us take a hit off of a cigarette, but, oh boy, he would accidentally burn us every now and again. Well, actually, it was we would. You go up and you go, hey, Dad, and like you're going to grab his hand and he's holding a cigarette.
1: Do any of your brothers smoke?
2: At one point, all three of them did. Yeah.
1: Were they brand loyal to your dad?
2: You know, I don't know. I'll have to ask them what they smoked.
1: Hmm.
2: So I'm not too sure, but
1: for example, I use Tide detergent because my mom did.
2: Same. And Bounce. Yeah, same.
1: I'm just wondering, cigarette people, are they loyal to their parents or do they rebel? No.

0: by going from Marlboros to Winston's. Or
1: right. I'll ask my brothers.
0: They do a gender reveal thing. They bring out a rebel, package actually. Of Cools.
1: Especially if they...
2: Thank you, Rebel, too.
1: And none of them were smoking when while my dad had quit, and then my brothers were smoking, so... Because if my dad were still smoking, you would want the same brand.
2: Yeah, because you can steal them.
1: And you can always say, that's your cigarette butt.
2: Right.
1: I wasn't smoking.
2: Right. Good point.
0: I wonder how many caskets out there that have a body in them have a pack of smokes.
1: Maybe. Yeah, why not? You know, bury them with
2: some
1: their
2: people
1: favorites.
2: Really liked it. My dad did.
3: My dad did, too.
2: Boy, he started when he was like 12.
0: What was his brand?
2: Well, at the end, it was Merit.
0: Ugh.
2: I know.
3: My dad was Kent.
0: Kent. My aunt was a Kent smoker.
3: All his whole life, Kent.
2: Now, my parents smoked Territon when they were together. And then mom stick...
0: My favorite cigarette ad where the lady had the black eye. Yeah. Implication being, if you don't change cigarettes, I'm going to punch you in the face.
2: Yeah, and then he went to Winston, and then he went to Merit. But he ended on Merit's. With oxygen, by the way.
1: Did people change mostly because of economics?
2: Yes, price.
0: He was smoking while on oxygen?
2: Oh, yeah. Yeah.
0: That's
3: he could have blown up.
2: That's
3: an excitant.
0: That just shows you that nicotine, powerful stuff.
2: Yeah.
1: Oh, the people who smoke through their trachs? That's really something.
3: I've seen that too.
2: You have seen that?
1: Oh, yeah.
0: It's like a cool trick.
1: I saw it once. It was wild.
4: Number 10, top-selling cigarette in the U.S. of A.
0: At present?
4: Yes.
1: It didn't take for you either, did it, Chick?
4: Uh-uh.
1: Yeah.
4: I never even tried to smoke.
1: Oh, okay. Yeah. Maybe today's the day.
2: I did.
0: What there you go. Your dad, did he see smoke Camel non-filters?
4: Mm-hmm.
0: How about your mom?
4: Viceroy. And they would sit in the front seat on a winter's day and drive to Columbus, Ohio, roll the windows up.
1: Yep.
2: Somebody I babysat for, she smoked Viceroy's. I stole them from her a couple times.
0: Huh?
2: Yeah.
4: I get the feeling I'm sitting in a bar with Christy and there's whiskey in a juice glass.
5: Yeah. She's got a little last beer there.
4: I remember. Stole cigarettes from her.
2: Yeah, I did. Yeah, but,
1: I once gave an HJ to Jay Giles.
2: No, that never happened.
0: It was Peter Wolf.
4: Sorry, Ben, I
0: had the same joke. Sorry.
4: Number 10, Montego.
0: Never heard of it.
4: Never heard of it. Number 9, Cools.
0: Yep.
4: Number 8, Winston.
2: Yep.
4: Number 7, Lucky Strikes.
0: Now, are Lucky Strikes still without a filter?
4: I don't know.
0: Weren't Lucky's and Camel the ones that, and Paul Mall's no filter?
4: Camel's coming up. Number 6, L&M.
2: I've heard of L&M.
4: But I can't see the package.
0: They used to do a lot of advertising.
4: Mm-hmm. Number 5, a Paul Mall.
2: Oh, yeah.
0: Those were slightly longer with no filter.
4: Give me a Paul Mall. No filter? Really?
0: Well,
2: I had a
0: teacher that smoked Pall Mall.
4: Number 4, American Spirit.
2: Huh? Yeah, those are big.
1: Those are like popular now.
0: Yeah. That's because people delude themselves into thinking that they're all natural.
4: Number three,
0: as you burn those chemicals in your lungs, the tumor's not going to care.
4: Number 3 is Camel. Number 2 is Newport. And number 1 is Marlboro, Tom.
2: And they don't call them Marlboro Lights anymore. Do they?
1: What?
2: I don't know.
1: They call them Diet Marlboro.
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0: CBS News Brief. Federal prosecutors have charged an Iraqi national with plotting terror attacks in the U.S. CBS's Anna Schechter reports one of the targets was a prominent synagogue in New York.
1: The motive, according to prosecutors, is retaliation for the war with Iran and those strikes that killed the leadership of the Iranian regime.
0: Workers at the nation's busiest commuter railroad, the Long Island Railroad, have gone on strike, bringing trains to a halt. MTA Chair Jan Oliver.
2: We cannot and will not do a deal that shifts huge costs to our riders by forcing fare hikes.
0: Union leader Kevin Sexton.
3: There were things that we had tried to talk about, and they flat out said they weren't interested.
0: Two U.S. senators want improvements made to airline evacuation procedures. CBS's Chris Van Cleve.
4: Right now, the standard is you have to be able to evacuate an airplane in 90 seconds or less. They have concerns that that's not actually what plays out in the real world.
0: The senators say minimum flight attendant staffing may not be enough. CBS News Brief. I'm Michael Wallen.
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23: Oh.
21: 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Uh-oh.
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24: That's right.
21: Hanging out.
24: I got big news.
22: Big news from Oskay coming up. There's Josh Arnold.
6: Over here enjoying the blasting air conditioning, thanks to whoever did that.
22: Oh, the northeasterly wind. It was a little warm in here, we thought.
6: It wasn't warm enough for this.
22: We took a vote, and...
11: Who touched
22: it? What vote? There's Ace Costi. It was a combination of me and Christy. We decided to team up and take the
6: Every morning you guys team up and ruin our climate.
11: Let's get to something interesting. Mr. Oskay, what do you have for us?
16: Big news today. My daughter's boyfriend has asked me to teach him how to change his oil.
22: Whoa!
16: So today, tonight, me and Timmy, under the hood of his Malibu, we're changing some oil.
6: And this will be recorded?
20: Come on. Do you have a creeper?
16: No, I don't.
22: Please tell me.
16: Big piece of cardboard.
22: Please tell me. His name is Timmy, and he does have a Malibu.
16: Timmy, and he does have a Malibu.
22: I'm so happy.
6: And Jeff, that's right. Even if you did have a creeper, kid doesn't get to use it. No. It's cardboard time.
16: That's right.
20: Really?
6: You got to learn that way first.
11: That's and true. Make sure he puts the cap back on.
16: Well, and he was smart. He didn't come to me. He had my daughter come to me and ask, hey, will you teach? He wants you to teach because I can't turn my daughter down.
20: Right.
16: This kid, I would have laughed in his face and walked away. But no, I am now teaching this young lad how to change his own oil.
20: That's a good thing for him to learn.
16: Every man should know how to do it.
11: No, I have a question for you. A friend of mine sent me a photograph. I think he sent it to you as well, Pat. And he was with his lady friend, who is quite distinguished. And she was asking him to remove the seeds from a kind of a chili flake thing.
6: I'm out.
11: Just lay bare with me here.
6: No, I mean, if that relationship, if that were me.
23: Yeah, he would do a lot of stuff.
11: Again, Josh, what's the friend looking for? Perpetually single. That's right. Yeah. Certain compromises must be made in the world of love, Josh. I'll take you outside and tell you in a minute. What is it? It's like, they're like chili flakes. You know, the ones that come in the shape. Yeah, those things.
20: Red pepper flakes.
11: Thank you. I'm sorry. That's what they were. But there were seeds in it.
16: Okay.
11: So my question is, he showed him, he was cleaning them out with a card kind of thing. And he said it reminded him of the old days. And I texted him back and I said, you really should be doing that on a Led Zeppelin double album.
6: Absolutely.
20: Oh, yeah.
16: That'd be perfect.
11: Oh, there he is. Oh, so I'm putting this picture of him up there.
6: Oh, it's that poor son of a bitch.
23: He's been doing a lot lately.
16: The sad yoga together.
11: And I don't mean to throw him under the bus here. There was a time.
22: I'm glad you don't mean to throw him under the bus.

0: that picture up there? Did you do that, Pat?
1: No.
2: Based on his technique, that's not the first time he's
3: that was my point. It was that he may be taking the seeds out of chili flakes, but there was a time.
1: That's a man who knows what he's doing.
3: Yeah. But
2: 10 out of 10.
3: It's kind of a lost art for a number of reasons, but the return of the vinyl album.
4: Mm-hmm.
3: And also the
4: your pot's clean now.
3: Yeah, apparently. Yeah. I don't know. But it's my understanding that they don't. Back in the day, the pot had a lot of seeds in it, and it was
1: and stems,
3: and it was not very good. And you know,
2: I found a nickel one time. I got brickweed.
4: Yeah,
2: like that had a corner on it. You knew if it had a corner, a 3D corner to it, you were getting really good weed. And I was breaking it apart, and a nickel fell out. I was like, "Oh, I got."
1: Well, it was a nickel bag, wasn't it?
5: Very good.
2: Touche.
1: I remember learning when I remember the exact moment I learned that pot seeds will pop in a when lit.
2: Oh yeah,
1: because we got kind of lazy one time.
0: Oh, okay.
3: And Chick, you tell the story. Your dad had a machine that would roll.
0: Well, a machine is a big word for it. It was hand powered. It was a strop of leather stretched across a metal.
2: Yeah, I have that machine.
0: It was roll cigarettes, standard cigarettes, but you could also roll your doobie with it. And that's what my dad would use it for. Yeah.
3: But I guess we're talking about certain skills that apply later in life. And now if you need to remove the seeds from your chili flakes.
1: You know, he's a good man. Well, I always knew he was a sweet man.
2: Yeah, but that's so insane. I mean, I'm sure she's a lovely lady.
3: You wouldn't remove the seeds from the chili flakes of the lady you
1: would. You know I would. You know I would.
0: Absolutely. With my teeth. Okay.
1: Yeah. Happy to.
3: Now, do the seeds not taste good in the chili flakes?
1: She may have dietary reasons.
5: Okay. Are these fancy chili flakes? I've never heard of
3: seeds. I didn't know.
0: You should stay away.
1: The seeds are kind of flat and, you know, in those things and stuff.
0: You need to stay away from seeds, right? All seeds, right?
1: That's been debunked by most medical professionals.
0: No kidding.
1: Regarding diverticulitis.
0: Okay.
1: Yes.
0: All right.
1: Yeah. But to each their own, whatever your doctor has told you, do it.
0: Sure, okay.
3: Okay, now we're going to get back to the sports page, is that correct?
0: Well, not just any sports, Tom. A British strongman accomplished an astounding feat of strength while on fire.
1: Oh, what? Gosh.
0: There he is. Well, he's barely on fire.
1: Well, no, it's like the Wish You Were Here album.
3: Yeah, his back and head are on, you can see the flames, and then there's a green cable going to the hood of an automobile, and he's backing up, which you can't see is what?
0: According to a newspaper, the Yorkshire Post, Mr. John Stevenson pulled a 2-ton French police car 131 feet using just his penis.
1: I bet it goes wee-oo, wee-oo, like a weird police car.
0: Oh, there he is.
4: Oh, look at that. What a... whoa.
1: Now,
0: how much of that?
1: We can't even tell if that's really attached to his wiener.
4: It could be attached around his waist, right, Josh?
5: Fancy belt.
0: The 50-year-old Stevenson said the stunt hurt, quote, quite a bit.
4: A bit.
1: What, the fire or the penis tugging?
0: He's just mentioned the stunt. See, I guess
3: this is
0: all of it.
3: I don't like this. This is like a 3-ring circus. You can't focus on the one thing. Yeah, was the fire going
1: to
3: get him?
1: I think the fire is meant to distract us from the fact that his penis is not actually attached to
4: that. Yeah, I'm with you, Josh. I'm skeptical.
3: But I think if you can pull a car with your penis, you should be able to get your car out of impound for free.
1: You're exactly right.
2: You have to do it that way, right?
3: Yes, yes. I had a car impounded once, and rather than pay the $100,
0: he did say everything's still intact, though.
1: All right,
4: that's good.
0: Stevenson told the newspaper he performed the stunt to help raise awareness of prostate cancer and bullying in schools.
1: Okay. You know.
3: It's kind of an odd combination.
4: Yeah.
3: Okay.
0: Hey, they, underpants.
1: In
0: hey,
1: England, prostate. Don't they call the hood the bonnet?
3: Yeah. Yes. Mm-hmm.
0: The bonnet and the boot.
1: And the windscreen instead of a windshield?
0: Windshield, yeah. Windscreen.
1: Weirdos.
0: Exactly right.
3: So I went, was this...
0: And don't get me started on pickup trucks.
3: So was this wrapped around his the whole package down there, do you suppose?
4: You can't tell from the picture.
0: You saw it. It looked like it was just around the joint.
1: Did look like it was wrapped around just the penis itself.
0: The shaft, not the...
1: The testicles, that's asking too much of the body, isn't it?
5: Yes.
1: The wiener has some
2: limitations. You want to go with... close to the base as possible?
0: Yes.
3: No, see, to me, this really is
1: maybe center?
0: Because keep the testicles out of it. They're far too sensitive.

0: right, right.
1: Going to his ween.
2: See, I don't understand this.
3: It is a zip tie. It's a zip tie.
0: Oh. Yeah. I'm even more skeptical now that I see the zip tie.
4: Yeah, I think he's secretly got it attached to some kind of truss
2: apparatus.
3: That goes around his waist.
0: Now, granted, there may have been eyewitnesses that saw him actually attach this and everything.
3: Certainly.
4: He's trying to bring out awareness of what is it again?
3: Prostate cancer and bullying in schools.
4: See, this to me brings awareness of mental health issues. that he has them, and as a society, we are finding this worthy of
0: If he wanted
4: discussion.
0: To do prostate, he should have pulled it with a butt plug.
2: Thank you. That's what I was going to say.
0: Yes.
2: You would go from behind.
0: Now that's grip.
5: Yeah.
0: Because you can't pull the butt plug out.
5: Yeah.
0: You're disqualified.
4: Is that possible?
5: I mean, you got
0: to. Well, you have to have.
2: You Jeff, really have to.
4: Jeff, you. Wait a minute.
5: I mean, if a record's got to be set, I'll try it.
0: If you can pull a red wagon that way, I will give you $1,000.
5: Now, wait a minute. No idea how much my van costs to be fixed is $1,000. I will do it today.
0: And Christy Lee is sitting in the red wagon.
2: No.
4: I bet you could do it.
6: Not with Christy Lee.
0: You have to clench your anus.
4: What would the apparatus look like? Would it be a bulbous insert that would be?
3: Yeah.
2: I have a little red flyer wagon if you'd like to use it.
4: Oh, this is great.
3: Okay. The more bulbous, the better.
4: Yeah, it would have to be something that you can really.
0: And your father has to be there watching live.
4: Wait a second. Now. That's just cruel. I think it'd be better if
5: he killed the man.
4: And it would be better if his dad heard about it from one of his friends.
0: Yeah, and you have to stare him in the eyes the whole time and just keep saying, "I love you, Dad."
3: And the first 100 listeners to show up can also watch.
0: And you have to keep saying, "Are you proud of me, Daddy? Are you proud of your boy?
6: What do you think of me now, Daddy?"
4: Now I have a question. Would you back up, or would you go forward with your? Would you be
2: back up?
6: Forward? I think
0: I see what you're asking.
6: Coming through the legs.
0: We're all saying he's going forward.
2: Yeah, you got to pull it.
6: Going through the legs.
0: Because that way you really have to clench.
2: Yeah.
4: And what could go wrong?
0: Well, I think the.
4: Would it just pop out, or could you get like a prolapsed anus?
5: Well, it could be like if you're towing a car and that rope breaks and it shoots back and hit the butt plug hits Christy in the face and gives her a black eye,
6: a brown eye.
4: Yeah. Boy, that'd be a tough one to explain to the health insurance people. Well,
2: then I'd get pink eye.
5: Yeah,
4: maybe we should cancel this promotion.
0: All right, well,
4: it was.
5: I was trying.
4: I believe we have one more story in the world of sports.
3: Yes, we do.
7: Stupid world record.
3: A Virginia man has broken the Guinness World Record for the most pull-ups in 24 hours.
0: Oh, boy.
3: According to reports, 22-year-old Xavier Dillard performed a total of 12,412 pull-ups to beat the current record of.
4: Now, Josh, these aren't the.
0: Yeah, I know. The orange ice cream treat. Yep.
4: Uh-huh. No, that's a push-up.
2: Push-ups.
4: No, no, no.
0: I know what you were going to do.
4: No. That's not what I was going to do.
0: What were you going
4: to
0: do?
4: I was going to say, my son Willie had the record for the most pull-ups I had to change in a 24-hour period when he was 2.5 years old one time.
3: I'm a big boy now.
0: Boy, I was way off.
4: Yeah.
0: Sorry. But you can understand why I might. But
4: those are push-ups you're referring to.
5: You hold that record, right?
4: Now, do you like those?
0: I do. I like that orange sherbet flavor. Yeah.
4: Do you?
0: Yeah. Uh-huh. I like dreamsicles and stuff.
3: And the cream filling?
5: I will only eat my ice cream out of a toilet paper roll.
0: Mm-hmm.
5: That's why I only go with.
4: Every once in a while, those prefab cones that come wrapped in paper.
0: Yeah. Like a drumstick?
4: Yeah, those aren't bad.
0: Oh, they're great. Yeah.
3: They're great.
4: Every once in a while. Oh,
0: not
4: yeah.
0: bad. You they're know, the best thing
2: you.
0: Ice cream's bringing to the table.
4: Oh, yeah.
0: They are good.
3: You can get them with vanilla ice cream or chocolate ice cream.
0: Normal.
3: Or butter pecan ice cream.
4: What was your go-to? Who was your, when you were growing up, the truck that came through town? And in my city, it was Uncle Marty. That was the name of the truck.
3: I bet
2: it
3: was.
2: I bet.
5: Was it called Good Touch Ice Cream?
0: Yeah. Don't tell your parents, kids, ice cream cones.
3: Ours was Mr. Softy.
4: Now, was that a truck or was that a...
3: It was a truck, and my best friend, who might be listening right now, his brother drove the Mr. Softy truck.
2: Oh, nice. You're so lucky.
3: Needless to say, David and I were chubby.
0: What, was soft serve an option?
3: Oh, yeah.
4: Not with Uncle Marty.
0: Yeah.
3: They had
0: never was with me.

0: either. Yeah,
1: they had it like just like at the Dairy Queen. They have one of those on board.
0: Awesome. You know? Yeah, I've seen those. That. I never saw it in real life.
1: Yep, something else.
2: And did it have the standard music?
1: Yeah.
2: Kind of a calliope. Like
1: Turkey in the Straw, whatever it was.
2: I think it was often Turkey in the Straw.
1: And it had the logo of Mr. Softee.
3: Ours was like a
0: bell.
3: Swirl head.
1: The ice cream.
0: Oh, you guys had that?
1: Yeah.
0: Those are classic.
1: Yep.
2: It's great.
0: Ours was just a van.
3: Ours was a van.
0: The menu on the side.
1: Mm-hmm. And the windows blacked out.
3: And what did you get?
4: Guy with a cast.
3: What was your go-to?
0: Drumstick was always the, I never cared for Bomb Pops. I never cared for, the things that you wanted to be good weren't, like the Pac-Man with the gumball eyes. And those lasted for Teenage Mutant Ninja Turtles.
3: I like the strawberry shortcake things. Oh, Remember those?
4: Those are good.
3: Yeah, you can get those at Aldi.
1: I stick to this memory. They had Cap'n Crunch ice cream bars.
3: Yes.
1: And
0: they did.
1: Chocolate coating on the outside and ice cream and nuts on the outside. It was so freaking good.
2: Do these trucks still exist?
0: They do. Yeah. Every now and again, one will make its way through my neighborhood.
1: I think so.
0: But I swear, sometimes it's like 12:15 p.m. I'm like, no kids are, I guess in the summertime they are.
1: Oh, okay. All right. Well, and you're, coming down, you want some ice cream, right?
0: Well, I'm usually reading on my porch. Oh, these whippersnappers.
1: Sons of bitch.
0: Get your...
2: Did you knock the kids out of the way as you rush to
0: get
2: the truck?
0: Get your treats, fatties.
2: Do you knock the kids out of the way?
0: The ice cream truck sucks. I'm not.
2: You wouldn't go. Oh, if an ice cream truck came down my street, I'd immediately be out.
0: It's all garbage. If they had the drumstick, then maybe. Other than that, you can keep it.
1: Huh.
0: Yeah. Well, this is like from a Lynch movie.
4: I'm surprised you had an ice cream truck in your neighborhood.
2: Oh, yeah. Uncle Marty.
4: Did you guys give him the code to the gate so he could get in?
1: I'm Uncle Marty, the one-man party.
2: Well, I'm sorry. So the guy has a world record. How did we get on this? I blame
1: 12,412 pull-ups. The current record, it was 12,345.
3: You don't run to the ice cream truck when it comes on your
5: street? You don't bust out of your house not even opening the door like the Kool-Aid man when you hear the bell of the ice cream man? You don't hold him at gunpoint and steal the van? You fat piece of crap?
1: You don't knock other kids out of the way to get to the ice cream.
2: I thought you guys missed it.
3: No.
4: We're just trying to process it.
3: You are a bully, Tom.
5: You don't eat the van thinking that the ice cream man is made out of ice cream?
1: And I think I speak on behalf of all of us. Some mornings it's a little easier to take. Now, this morning, it's very obvious to all of us that you don't want us here.
3: Right.
2: So, I'm glad you're here because I am about one quarter here.
1: Okay.
2: I had a dog that was thunder last night. Check local listings. And my dog woke me up over and over again. I had a brutal yesterday. Got nothing done. There we go. Here's the guy doing the push-up pull-up record.
3: Did he get a break? He got a break at some point.
1: Did you hear what Christy said when she saw him?
0: it could be taken a few different ways.
3: Yes. No, it like hurt me because that's so hard to do. Oh, he does get a break every now and then.
1: Oh, he's wearing gloves.
0: Yeah, he's got 24 hours to do whatever number he did.
4: It's so hard. Oh, he has done more push-ups in 20 or pull-ups in 24 hours than I have in a life. He beat my lifetime record by like 20,000.
3: He did more pull-ups right there than I've ever done in my lifetime. That was 10?
2: His arms are tomorrow going to look like those flailing arms in the used car.
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1: She's back home. It's the lovely Allie Breen, international traveler.
2: Got a little jet lag, do you?
3: Not jet lagged. I slept well, though. My God.
2: I bet you did.
1: Can you hold up your left hand? I want to see if there's a ring on it yet.
3: No, but there is on my right hand.
1: What does that mean? You're taken?
3: Just a gift ring, exactly.
2: Oh, you got a ring.
3: I know.
1: Does this guy have a cool last name? So if you marry him, you'll change it to his name?
3: Yeah, it's one of those double siphon Devek.
4: Devek? I know the Devek family.
1: Oh. Is this guy like a Russian like a Russian oligarch? With a,
5: I believe he is.
3: Swedish.
5: Not oligarch.
3: But
2: he's
3: Swedish?
2: Okay.
1: Now, Allie was just skiing.
5: That's what they call it. Skiing.
1: In Europe.
5: The kids call it skiing.
6: This is going to be a Netflix show.
3: Yes.
1: Now, this is going to be a Hallmark movie, isn't it?
6: I think it's going to, I think
5: talk about a meet cute.
3: So far, it's headed that way.
5: There's your meet cute, Tom.
1: She's a great, beautiful, young stand-up comedian plying the clubs, the streets of New York.
5: And selling her body.
2: Then he walks into the club.
1: Yes.
4: Look how happy she looks.
7: He goes, I don't understand the joke.
2: She's Swedish.
1: Oh, sorry.
5: Let me tell you something. We don't need any sort of
6: I don't know what it was.
5: Auditions from anybody else. Tom, you've got the part.
7: But I brought my Swede boyfriend with me.
2: Isn't he Swedish?
7: Swiss.
1: Pat, you can do a Swiss accent. Go.
7: Fear the.
1: That's Swedish.
3: That's the Swedish chef.
5: Me and my lover, DV.
1: Have they done a Hallmark movie where they're overseas?
2: Of course.
3: Oh, for sure. Absolutely.
8: A bunch.
1: Oh, really? Okay.
2: Yeah. What kind of accent do they have in Switzerland?
8: Yeah, they have a lot in London.
5: Just like Mr. Tudball on Caribou Net. Mrs. Wiggins, you get in here.
4: There you go.
5: That's Sweden. Based it all in Sweden.
3: He actually has no accent, though. He grew up partially in the U.S., so it'll be very disappointing for you guys.
5: Double agent, huh?
1: Has he seen your show?
3: He has. I opened for my friend Joe Mackey's taping. He came to that show.
2: What does he do for a living?
3: He's in finance.
2: Of course he is. Good.
3: Yeah.
1: I wish I was in finance.
4: And,

0: Me too. That's good.
1: Many criminals just say finance.
2: Yeah. On April 15th, I need to be in finance.
3: That's better than homeless.
0: Yeah, I know.
3: Unhoused. I'm sorry.
0: Okay. No, I like it when they say that I'm in the import-export business. What the hell does that ever mean?
4: Olive oil.
5: Drugs.
0: Yeah.
2: Allie, the name of the show is Sexy Time, and our listeners will write you letters with questions they have about their love life, knowing that we can probably help them improve it.
3: Yeah.
2: So far, we'll see how we do today. I got a good feeling about today's show. Oh, you can reach Allie. It's A-L-L-I-B-R-E-E-N for now on your favorite social media platform. Let's go, Allie. What do you got?
5: Dear Allie, I got off the phone with my mother-in-law the other day. When we got off, it didn't hang up, and I heard our whole conversation with her husband afterwards.
2: Oh.
5: He was saying their son could have done so much better than me.
2: Oh.
5: I was crying, and I told my husband I don't want to see them anymore. And he said it was a private conversation, and we just have to pretend it didn't even happen. Oh. I feel like he's not sticking up for me. What would you guys do?
1: Man, oh, I wish he was sticking up with you or sticking up for you a little bit more there.
4: Yeah.
5: Yikes.
1: Yeah, I would recommend, it's hard to recommend things for her to tell him what to do, but I wish that guy would go to his parents and go, hey, by the way, you guys had a private conversation. Yeah. You stayed on the phone. She heard it all.
6: Yeah.
1: We got to smooth this over.
6: Yeah. I think that's, that would be.
1: I don't know what she can do.
6: And until then, you don't have to be around people who say they don't like you.
1: Yeah, that's awful. Don't.
5: Right.
2: Yeah, that's forever done.
6: Oh, that's right.
0: A lot of coming back from that.
2: Now, to get away from that question, but with the same sort of context, have you ever had that situation happen?
0: What?
2: Where you're on the phone with someone, they hang up and you hang up and they don't or whatever, and all of a sudden you're hearing them go on. Do you keep listening?
0: Heck yeah.
5: Oh, yeah.
1: No. Yes. It's rarely anything interesting.
2: Yeah.
6: Yeah, I've heard that's my dad talk to his dog.
0: Somebody butt dials you from a bar or something and they sat on your phone.
2: I can never figure out how to hang up on those video calls.
0: Yeah, that's tough.
2: And I'll be like 10 minutes later, I'll hear Finn doing so. Oh, I haven't hung this thing up yet. Dad, it's in your pocket. It's all dark. So I'm an idiot, but
5: that's adorable.
2: It's usually something stupid. I'm talking to one of my girls. But,
3: all right.
5: Yeah.
2: A similar thing did happen to a friend of mine.
0: Oh, really?
2: Yeah, and it was really especially bizarre because he was getting a haircut at the time, and he had it on a speaker, and when the thing was over, the other person, the other end of the phone, didn't hang up and was going on and on.
0: And it was on his speakerphone?
2: Yep. It was pretty awkward. So would you keep listening, though, is the question?
0: Probably.
1: You know what?
5: Yeah.
1: Anybody who's on their speakerphone while getting their haircut deserves somebody bad to say something about them.
2: Wait till I tell you who it was. We all know him.
5: Oh.
2: I'm not going to say who it was. Well, let's move on. I don't think we solved this one. It sounds like a horrible situation.
0: Yeah, he should.
5: Yeah, they got to do some serious makeup work if they want that to work out.
2: They're done. She'll always in the back of her mind go, they hate me.
5: All right, dear Allie. When my boyfriend is with his friends and they're all around, they constantly talk about how hot other girls are right in front of me. And my boyfriend chimes in. Do I sound insecure by telling him it's bothering me and it's disrespectful to do that in front of me? Just do it when I'm not around.
1: Yeah, a little insecure, but I also get why you might not enjoy it.
4: Disrespectful.
2: Yeah, why don't you just start every time you see one of his friends go, wow, that guy's super hot. Maybe you should go to the gym. Stuff like that. Comments like, well, that guy's got all his hair. Just stuff like that.
1: Yeah, why are they doing that?
5: Or just have all her friends over and talk about just everyone else being super hot.
1: But at the same time, why are you there? Are you one of those girlfriends that insists on going out?
2: Oh, so it's her fault. Blame the victim.
1: No, I'm wondering.
3: Yeah, I think it might be her fault.
1: Yeah, I mean, if you can't just let your guy hang out with them
0: and do guy things.
1: Or why is he constantly wanting you there? Something else is weird.
5: Do you think they're just at his house and she's there? Or I guess guys don't really go to his
1: true.
5: House.
1: No, that,
5: right?
1: No, that could really be
2: she
1: the
2: has to be there making him snacks.
3: That's right.
2: Serving
0: the guys are all over for the game and they start talking about girls.
3: Emptying the ashtray.
1: My boyfriend and his friends pass me around like a bong. I can't help but wonder.
3: During a break in the action, so
2: another failure. Once again, we're speaking with comedian Allie Breen while she's still in the States. A L L.

0: IBRE and send her your love troubles. We'll fix them. What else we got, Allie?
1: Dear Allie, I went to my best friend's bachelorette party this past weekend and one of the girls pushed me in the pool. I was so mad. My dress and makeup and everything was ruined. But now the rest of the wedding party is telling me to relax and not make it all about me. I'm a bridesmaid and I don't even want to go to the wedding now, but I feel bad telling her I'm not going if this other girl is going, but I'm really not going to go if that's the case.
0: Catfight.
1: Am I crazy?
2: Who's writing us, 21-year-olds?
3: I don't know.
1: Yeah, this is a young one.
3: I can't speak to this. Girls, you'd have to, ladies, you'd have to.
4: I don't know. I guess I want to know the context of the push. I want to know what happened.
1: If someone's in full dress and makeup, someone pushes them in the pool. Christy's right. That has to be like a 21-year-old.
2: Yeah,
1: there's no way anyone above that.
2: Or she's sleeping with her boyfriend or something.
4: She's the bully of the group. I don't know.
3: Or just the person. We all have friends who just kind of can't hang.
4: They
3: go too far.
1: Yes.
2: And it's not the bride's fault, so you can't blame her.
3: Yeah, that's a really good point.
0: It's also a miracle she didn't have her phone.
2: She may have.
1: Honestly, I guess because of the dress.
2: Yeah.
3: But weird.
2: You need to go for your friend. You need to still be in her wedding, and you need to show up for her. But
3: yeah. You can do your best to ignore that other chick,
2: right?
0: Oh, I know. I've just thought of this. Get a full bottle of champagne, pour it into a iced tea pitcher so it really flows out quick, and go dump it on her right in her groin.
3: I mean, you could spill a drink on her.
2: Why would you waste some good champagne in her groin?
0: You're not paying for it.
1: I know.
0: It's an open bar, isn't it?
1: Apple juice or something.
3: Just take the higher road here. You'll look way better.
2: Yeah. You will. And you'll feel better about yourself.
3: Yeah. It's going to be hard. It's hard, but you'll.
2: Mm-hmm.
0: Or say something like, hey, I can get wet on my own. I hear you can't.
1: Wow. Make it.
4: That's a take.
1: Yeah, why not?
3: There's that option.
1: She really is speaking
5: the same. You know what? You, Brian, you're that guy in a group that gets everybody else into a fight, and you walk off, don't you?
0: Of course. Okay. Allie, we have time for at least one more letter.
5: I don't know how the fight broke off.
1: Dear Allie, my boyfriend said he wanted to have an open relationship, but he said he wanted to do it for me because it might excite him hearing about me hooking up with other people.
5: That's right. I'm doing it for her.
1: Yeah, exactly. Do you really think this is just a way to get me to say yes, or do you think this is a thing? Do you guys have this?
3: Ask him if it would be okay since that's what he's using. That's what he's saying. And it might be true.
4: Right.
3: Because there are people out there that get off on the idea that there's...
4: Absolutely.
3: The person they're with is cheating on them or whatever.
2: Mm-hmm.
3: That means that he would have no reason to go out and sleep with other people. If it's really just about how turned on he gets when she does it. Ask him, okay, so is it okay if I just do it and you don't?
2: Yeah.
0: Mm-hmm. No, you don't say, is it okay? You say, okay, but here's how it's going to work.
2: Right.
3: Yeah, you could do it like that too. Sure. Yeah.
4: Or he's already sleeping.
3: And if he goes, well, wait a second.
2: That's not what I really meant.
3: Right.
5: Yeah. You know, I feel kind of...
0: Yeah, either way, it's going to end up a complete S show.
4: Hmm.
0: Okay, Allie.
1: Yeah, I don't think openness ever helps a relationship.
0: We'll squeeze in one more letter, Allie. What do you got?
1: Dear Allie, I just started dating a guy and I've introduced him to my friends and family. He's really social, so whenever we're doing a trip, he'll be like, oh, we should both bring some friends, but then he always mentions my hottest friend. I'm glad they get along, but it's a little annoying. Why is he singling her out?
3: Well, I'd have to ask him.
1: Yeah.
3: I mean, they might have a ton in common. He might think that...

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3: CBS News Brief. An Iraqi national who was allegedly plotting terror attacks on Jewish institutions is being held in New York. CBS News national security contributor Samantha Vinograd says the man was also wanted for bombings and stabbings in Europe.
4: The scale and scope of the alleged activities conducted by the defendant is really jaw-dropping.
3: Federal prosecutors may indict former Cuban President Raul Castro to pressure Cuba into making a deal. CBS's Lilia Luciano.
5: We can give you $100 million in aid, which is what the State Department is offering Cuba for humanitarian assistance to deal with this humanitarian crisis, or your leader could be indicted.
3: Long Island railroad workers went on strike at midnight. Union leader Jeffrey Klein.
6: I think the average New Yorker can identify with our struggles. We're confident that we have their support.
3: MTA Chairman Jan Oliber.
7: This is not the result we were looking for. Everybody loses in a strike.
3: It's the busiest commuter railroad in North America. CBS News Brief, I'm Michael Wallace.
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0: 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She's 3.
1: Ooh, I like sparkly.
0: This is Jeritza. She's 5.
2: No, no, no.
0: And this is Delta. She's 4.
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0: And dressing up.
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1: I've got letters.
2: I do, too, real quick.
3: I have a letter, too.
2: Yesterday, we had a news story about some legislation in support of so-called meat raffles.
3: Right. In Minnesota.
2: I had never heard of a meat raffle. Yeah. It's fine. Sounds good. This guy, Eric, says, I live in rural northwest Wisconsin. Frequently, there are car shows with a 50-50 raffle and a meat raffle.
1: Mm-hmm.
2: It's usually a cooler full of meat. And the raffle includes taking the cooler home. Sounds good. I'm in.
4: Yeah, I want some great skirt steak at a meat raffle.
1: You know,
4: I'd
1: maybe get a freezer. Like, not a giant freezer, but a freezer full of meat. That'd be a prize, not a cooler. Right?
3: That's a lot of meat.
2: You can't take a freezer full of meat home.
1: Yeah, you can.
4: Yeah, sure you can.
1: You bring your pickup truck. Right? Yeah,
2: for one of those giant garage freezers?
1: I just said, not a really big one.
2: They make mini freezers?
1: I have one.
3: Yeah, they make a small one.
1: Probably 5 feet across.
5: Yeah. We'll borrow your truck.
2: So the meat raffle's not good enough for you. It's got to come with a freezer.
1: That's right.
2: Okay.
1: It's fine to me.
2: So you're not buying tickets. This is like you're the guy that only buys Powerball tickets when it hits $800 million.
1: Yeah, I'm not going to mess with it until I put it in a freezer. Christy?
3: This is from Mark in Springfield. I watched Dave Dyer's interview with Tommy G. It was hilarious. Got to see two of Tom's dogs in the leaf blower, man.
2: Oh, I was just sitting in my office. Did he walk behind me?
3: Apparently, Tom was so uncomfortable being interviewed. He was out of his comfort zone. It was great. Great job, Tom.
1: You have a guy who comes over and blows your leaves? Leaves?
2: No, they were doing something. It's a long story.
3: I was having
2: my driveway sealed. And when they seal your driveway, they have to clean it off.
1: Driveway sealed?
3: I thought you just had your driveway sealed.
1: Didn't
3: and they
1: you
3: were
1: just
3: gone.
1: Move in?
4: Guys, it's every day. There's a project every day.
2: Sealed.
4: There's something going on.
1: Don't you have a concrete driveway?
2: It's a compound. It's too hard to explain to you.
4: Sometimes you try to go over there and you go, sorry, it's too busy. Hart's room is being reinforced for the swings that we're putting in the room. So you can't come over right
2: there's
4: now.
2: There's a lot of steel in my house. You got to be careful.
1: I'm putting in a safe room.
3: Try to visit and it's closed.
4: It's like trying to visit the White House. It's insane. You walk in, there's a girl with an iPad. She goes, good to see you. What's your name? I go, I'm Tom's son. I'm Willie.
1: Willie. I don't see your name here.
4: She scrolls. She goes, type it in. Oh, William. Found it there.
1: And that's it.
4: It's nuts, you guys.
5: Your room is a stable now, Willie. You can't stay over.
1: Dear Bob and Tom Show.
2: Well, I should urge people to go to Dave Dyer's.
3: Dave Dyer's podcast. I don't even remember. What's it called?
1: Tight 10.
3: Tight 10. Very good, Chuck.
2: It's funny.
1: What do you think I'm saying when I say tight 10?
2: Type 10? It's a tight 10.
1: Tight 10, yes.
3: It's a tight 10.
2: Yeah, that's what she said.
1: Dear Bob and Tom Show, check out this zebra. And I say zebras are black with white stripes. This has been a... my goodness.
3: That's a hang down.
2: No, that's a white... Look at the belly. The belly's white. That's a white zebra with black stripes.
3: You're looking at
5: that? I think you're looking at the wrong...

0: part.
1: Oh, dear God. That's,
2: I was looking at the same thing.
1: I thought that was its right leg.
3: No. Oh, wow.
4: That's his third, fourth, fifth leg. And let me tell you something.
3: Yeah. he's just relaxed out in the field.
1: That's rocking 18 inches at least.
3: Oh, man. Wow. I say 2 feet. Well, no, this guy says they're definitely black with white stripes is what he's saying.
2: I'm saying by that photo, though, the underbelly is what I was looking at, like my old man there.
5: Yeah, it's a white underbelly.
2: Yeah.
3: Boy, I think they are white with black stripes, dude. That's from Ed.
1: Wow.
3: Ed Charles. Nice. Ed Charles.
2: Zebras
3: two first names.
2: Should be like unicorns. It shouldn't be a real animal. It seems like a pretend animal you learn about when you're a kid, and then you see one in real life. They're so cool.
4: They're so cute.
3: And I bet they were like Bigfoot at some... No, zebras don't exist.
4: Exactly. Yeah.
1: Well, they were... and we found out with the stripes, the scientists think that they've scientifically proven that zebras get attacked by fewer insects because of the stripes.
4: Right.
1: Something like that.
4: They get confused trying to see them, I guess.
1: The flies get confused. That's kind of cool. Because we were talking about iced tea earlier. And, of course, the most famous iced tea drink is associated with the world of great golfers, the Arnold Palmer.
3: Oh.
1: Right?
3: What are you trying to get to? Yeah, the Arnold Palmer.
1: What is it?
3: What is lemonade and iced tea?
4: Iced tea,
3: right?
4: Half and half.
3: Yeah.
1: The Tiger Woods is half orange juice and half OxyContin.
3: Ah.
2: OJ.
3: I see now where you're going. Okay.
5: See, you put the N in there, though. You change the compound.
1: Mm-hmm.
5: It's very tricky. It's
1: what,
5: oxycodone. You said OxyContin.
1: What's the difference?
5: Oh, it's a huge difference. That's the one everybody got in trouble for, the OxyContin.
3: Why? OxyContin,
5: which is there's like five movies about it.
3: That's like a time release.
5: People would flush it up and get it all at once.
3: To get you hooked.
5: That's the nastiness. They don't have that one anymore.
1: Oh, really?
3: Yeah.
5: It's gone.
1: It's like Quaaludes. You can't get them anymore.
5: Exactly.
3: Well, you got to know a guy. You got to know a guy.
2: But it's okay because a lot of people got in trouble for it. Just kidding. The Sackles are fine.
4: All right, what's going on? Yeah, exactly.
2: Just kidding.
1: Uh-huh. Once a billionaire, always.
3: Dear Bob and Tom Show, I am from Spamtown, USA. I'm not sure where that is. But the grand champion chicken at our county fair was described as poultry in motion.
4: Oh.
2: Like that.
1: Love that.
3: Isn't that nice?
1: Isn't Spam City where the Spam Museum is?
4: It's in Minnesota, right? Like Rochester, around
1: is
4: there or
1: the Spam Museum?
5: Yeah, Josh and I went. Yeah. Austin, Minnesota?
3: That's from Eric in Spamtown.
1: I got a few more letters here. Christy, you had one you wanted to get to.
4: Yeah. Oh, yeah, this says, Dear Chick.
3: Yeah.
4: I hope this makes you happy. Put sweatpants on, looked in the mirror, and thought to myself, Tom hates sweatpants. Smiled, and I'm going to wear them for the next 5 days straight.
3: Nice.
4: Thanks, Kayla. That's from Mount Washington, Kentucky.
3: Sir. Get into the sweatpants later today and not take them off till Monday morning. Yeah.
1: Okay. Oh, nice.
3: What do you think?
1: The look of success.
3: That's right.
1: Let's see. I'm in my compound.
4: I have a sweet letter. This is from Evan. Evan says, Hey, Bob and Tom, I listen to your show while I work with my dad at the Piggly Wiggly.
3: Oh.
4: He's 19, and he says, this is my favorite job. I go, okay. Good job, Evan.
1: Piggly Wiggly.
4: He's at the Piggly Wiggly.
3: Love the Piggly Wiggly.
1: A lot of work.
2: Big fan.
4: Yeah.
1: A lot to do.
3: Good for all right. They sell t-shirts.
4: Piggly Wiggly?
3: All over. Oh, yeah.
1: You guys, this is from Ken.
2: Hey, Ken.
1: Dear Bob and Tom, I've written before, I'm the old guy that listens to your show while doing my 12-mile morning walks.
3: 12 miles?
1: Wow. I'm a veteran. I was a cop in Denver. I was also a martial arts instructor. Now I'm retired. I live in Manteca, California. I don't know why they named this town after lard. I don't get that. Is that the name of a...
4: I don't know. I'm not a lard user.
1: you've been talking about doing your show from Hawaii.
3: Manteca.
1: When I was 8 years old, we moved to Hawaii in 1958. We were there when Hawaii became a state in 1959.
2: Cool.
1: Before you leave, you need to know the state bird and the state fish. Wow. I shouldn't have read this letter.
2: A lot of letters.
1: Because the state fish is going to be...
5: A lot of whack-a-lack-a.
1: Oh, it's...
3: Is there a problem?
4: I can't. It's got to be a
1: If you were buying vowels, you would need $1,000. The state bird is the... Is it Nene or Nene? N-E-N-E goose? The Nene goose?
4: Nene goose?
1: The state fish is the...
4: That one doesn't... They call it the poo-poo fish for sure.
1: I don't know.
2: They got a lot of big words over there, man.
4: The humma humma fish.
3: What are you fishing for? Poo-poo fish.

0: What are you using for bait?
1: Oh, toilet paper.
2: I thought it was a humma humma. Ah, he stuttered.
3: That sounds like the Rivington song. Papa Uma Mau.
0: Please stop.
3: Humma humma humma kuna
4: humma. No, Jason. No.
3: Are you familiar with that song, Willie?
2: Yeah, I'm quite familiar, man.
0: You bet.
3: It's a great song.
1: This is where you say, you've got a good memory. No, I just know you. Yeah.
3: Oh, the Rivingtons, it's a great tune. I won't play it for you if you don't want to hear it. That's fine. Go ahead. What have you got over there?
0: Dear Bob and Tom Show, just stopped at Buskin Bakery in Cincinnati for a Long John and a glazed donut.
2: Nice.
4: Yum.
0: They were very good. What is your favorite donut? That's from Matt in Cincinnati.
4: I like a yeast donut.
0: A yeast.
4: Plain.
0: That's interesting.
2: A yeast confection?
0: Yeah. A yeast confection.
3: Yeah, like a that's nice neat. Jelly donut?
4: I don't need anything
0: sporty. Any particular jelly?
3: I'm sorry. Don't interrupt the lady. What'd you say?
4: I said I don't like anything squirting in my mouth. I don't
2: know. No surprises?
3: Not what I heard.
0: You know what? None of us have anything to talk to you about ever.
3: Okay. Well, now time for a palate cleanser.
0: Oh, well, we're on donuts. Wait a minute. What's your...
4: You are a palate cleanser.

0: jelly stuff.
1: What's your favorite donut?
2: A nice jelly donut.
1: Strawberry, preferably.
3: Grape.
2: And a very heavy dusting of that powdered sugar.
4: Jake, you go Bavarian cream, right?
3: No, I like the cream fill, but not Bavarian.
4: The cream fill. Because one time I tried to get you and my grandma donuts in the same day, and you guys both like cream fill, but she likes the other one, and I got her the cream horn.
3: I will tell you this. Your grandmother loves the cream fill.
4: Well, okay. And I'm sorry.
2: Yeah, you shouldn't have brought it up every time you do.
3: You're gonna come over and visit Nana, and the Chickster's going to be.
2: Now, what will Willie call you if you hook up with his grandmother?
4: Peepaw Chick. I mean, I've already thought about this.
3: Chick.
4: And I know that you can make fun of me for this. I want this to happen so bad.
3: Oh, yeah.
4: All that I'm trying to say is, one time I switched the donuts. I got you the wrong one and her the wrong one. You were happy for months. Every time I went to go see her, she'd go, you know, last time you got me a donut.
3: Mm-hmm.
4: I asked for the cream filled. You gave Chick the cream filled. You got me the cream horn. I don't like the cream horn. Every single time I bring her a coffee, make sure you get the right coffee. Because remember last time you gave me

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2: News brief. An Iraqi national who was allegedly plotting terror attacks on Jewish institutions is being held in New York. CBS News national security contributor Samantha Vinograd says the man was also wanted for bombings and stabbings in Europe.
3: The scale and scope of the alleged activities conducted by the defendant is really jaw-dropping.
2: Federal prosecutors may indict former Cuban President Raul Castro to pressure Cuba into making a deal. CBS's Lilia Luciano.
4: We can give you $100 million in aid, which is what the State Department is offering Cuba for humanitarian assistance to deal with this humanitarian crisis, or your leader could be indicted.
2: Long Island railroad workers went on strike at midnight. Union leader Jeffrey Klein.
5: I think the average New Yorker can identify with our struggles. We're confident that we have their support.
2: MTA Chairman Jan Oliver.
6: This is not the result we were looking for. Everybody loses in a strike.
2: It's the busiest commuter railroad in North America. CBS News Brief, I'm Michael Wallace.
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3: Morning, Bob and Tom Show. Who's this?
4: This is Don.
3: Hi, Don. How are you?
4: I'm doing pretty good.
3: You have a request for us?
4: Yeah, I wanted to hear the garden weasel, if you could play.
5: Oh, the weasel.
3: Well, it is springtime.
6: Do we have a garden weasel?
3: Thank you, Don.
4: Okay,
3: bye.
4: Bye.
6: A bell. Now, this is a song about an actual garden implement called the garden weasel.
7: Yeah.
8: Early in the spring when I want to dig in the garden and the dirt and the loam and the filth. Half the effort and twice as quick, it's always one conundrum. How can one under any circumstances create a fight?

0: the effort and twice as quick, the garden weasel. Half the effort and twice as... This is a song written about the garden weasel. This song was written off the garden weasel box. If you happen to have a garden weasel box with you, feel free to sing along with the text printed on the carton. On the garden weasel box, they say the garden weasel creates a fine tilth. That's T-I-L-T-H, whatever the heck a tilth is. Heck a tilth, heck a tilth, heck a tilth.
1: Heck a tilth, heck a tilth, heck a tilth.
0: Chaka Khan. Heck a tilth, heck a tilth.
2: I love you, Chaka Khan.
1: Heck a tilth,
0: heck a tilth. Hammer time.
2: Chick McGee.
0: It also says the garden weasel is half the effort and twice as quick, which is your part of the song, goes like this. Ready, here we go.
2: Okay. Oh, we can do that. Here we go, ready?
3: Half the effort and twice as quick. Half the effort and twice as quick. Half the effort and twice as quick. Half
0: let's add the bases now.
3: Half the effort and twice as quick. Half the effort and twice as quick. Oh, half the effort and twice as quick. Half
0: sopranos, the effort and twice as quick.

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Cover up the seed drill, scarify the soil, maintain the turf, or maybe

0: Can we vamp for a second?
1: No one scats like Tom Griswold.
0: Can you vamp for a second? Hey, Dean. I had an idea.
2: Yeah.
0: No, you guys keep vamping. Do you think we could get someone on the phone that actually has a garden weasel while we vamp?
3: Twice as quick. Early in the spring when it wants to dig in the garden and the dirt and the loam and the filth.
4: Half the effort and twice as quick.
3: Half the effort and twice as quick. 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
0: Hey, what's Chick Corea doing over there, Spec?

0: Okay, Bob, do your part.
1: Which part?
2: The garden.
0: What is this, my girl, Haywood?
3: Well, we got to extend it because we're trying to find a real garden weasel. I think we're getting...
0: What are you playing, my girl?
4: Hey, it sounds like my girl.
5: Well, it did at the beginning.
3: I like this Mahavishnu thing Steve's doing over there. I was like some kind of...
5: I forgot about that.
3: Tony Williams...
4: That sounds like Baby Elephant Walk. Do you know that?
3: Hey, I think we have a garden weasel.
5: We have a weasel?
3: On the phone, I think we do.
5: Okay.
3: Yes, we do.
5: Hold on.
3: We have a...
5: Morning, Bob and Tom Show. Who's this?
3: Hang on a second.
5: I'm sorry, who is it?
6: This is Cliff.
5: Chris.
3: Is it Chris or Cliff?
6: Cliff.
3: Cliff, do you have a garden weasel in your presence there?
5: Yes!
3: God, I love our audience.
5: Oh, yeah.
3: Okay, now, do you know how to play the garden weasel, Cliff?
6: We can give it a shot here.
3: Okay, now, right.
4: Just don't whack it against your hand.
6: No.
3: It's kind of sharp. Now, just can you jiggle it for

0: for us?
1: Oh, that's very good.
2: That's it.
1: Okay, now. How do we cue him when to jiggle it here?
3: Whenever he hears weasel, right?
1: Whenever he hears...
2: Whenever you hear the word garden weasel.
1: When you go, the weasel, then you go, shake it, okay?
2: Okay.
1: Here we go.
3: The weasel.
1: Yeah, can you do it a little louder, Cliff? Okay, now wait for him to say the weasel. When he says the weasel, he'll say shake it, and then you do it, okay?
4: Okay.
5: Early in the spring, when I want to dig in the garden and the dirt and the loam and the filth,
3: the weasel shake it.
5: Cover up the seed drill, scarify the soil, maintain the turf, or maybe even both.
3: The weasel shake it.
5: Weed whacker tiller and the
6: garden hoe.
5: They do the trick, I tell ya.
6: No, no, no, no, no,
5: no, no, no, no. Weasel shake it.
1: Cliff, shake it longer, for God's sake. Give it a really good shake, Cliff. Cliff.
4: Yeah.
1: Shake it real long. Shake it for like count. Shake it for like a four count. Ready? Okay, here we go.
5: Take it.
1: The weasel.
3: The weasel.
1: One, two. Cliff, you're only shaking it for two. Cliff, I need
5: Keep shaking.
2: Maybe we should have him come in for rehearsal.
7: Yeah.
1: One more time, Cliff.
3: All of a sudden, Alan Parsons wants it perfect over there. He's on the phone in another state.
5: Yeah, okay.
3: Come on, give me a four count. Too damn problem.
1: Here we go, Cliff.
3: Money for that.
1: Cliff, take your garden weasel and really, really shake it right now. Go on.
4: Ready?
1: Yeah, go.
7: Yeah. Wow. Nice. That was a good one.
5: That was great and some fine tilt.
1: That was very good. Okay, let's do the big finish here now.
3: Hecatil, hecatil, hecatil, hecatil, hecatil, hecatil, hecatil, hecatil, hecatil, hecatil, hecatil, hecatil, hecatil.

0: Weasel.
1: Shake it.
2: Wow. Thank you very much, Cliff.
3: Not a problem.
4: That was a very nice job.
5: Bye-bye.
6: That was the Bob and Tom dance mix there.
7: Oh, thank you very much.
8: You're welcome.
7: Now, we have your letters. You
8: I
7: can
8: was
7: reach
8: kind
7: us.
8: Of Elvis, thank you very much.
7: Oh, wow. Thank you very much. You can reach us, Bob and Tom, at bobandtom.com. We love hearing from you. Chick McGee, would you care to begin?
8: Dear Bob and Tom Show, hey. From Ron in Kentucky.
9: Ronnie.
8: Tig Old Biddies.
4: What?
8: Tig Old Biddies.
9: That's all he says?
8: That's all he says.
7: Well, yeah, you've missed this new feature that I'm tired of already.
9: Well, I love that, man. That's nice. I'm a big fan of those things.
7: No. The letters now. Just...
8: Dear Bob and Tom Show, I thought the kids had eaten all the drumstick ice creams, but I just found one hidden behind the ice tray.
4: Oh,
8: I will sleep well tonight.
4: That's huge. A good one.
8: That's Howard.
7: That is nice.
9: Secret treats. What a good time a secret treat is.
8: That's right.
9: Speaking of secret
8: grab some ice cream, thought it was all gone. No,
9: that's nice.
4: Pat, you have
10: somebody
4: letter.
10: Sent me an email, believe it or not.
8: What?
10: Speaking of secret sweets here. Morning all. Willie asked if he'd ever eaten rooster. Fun fact, all chicken fries and chicken fingers are in fact rooster penises.
8: That is a fun fact.
7: Now, we are trying to figure out if you eat both male and female chickens.
9: I don't know.
7: Yes, you do is the answer.
4: Yeah, found out.
7: Yeah.
9: Okay.
7: Male and female chickens. What do they call them? Broilers. They're both. Now, beef comes from steers. Now, those are boy deers that have been unboiled.
4: Boy deers? Boy cows.
7: What did I say? Oh, boy cows. Sorry. As you can see, none of us really are.
8: You start talking like this. As
7: you can see, we don't know much about. The primary source of supermarket beef, according to this news story, is steers, males that have been castrated.
9: Really?
7: Castration makes them calmer and improves the meat quality.
9: Good.
7: Also, it makes their mooing a little higher.
8: Ooh. Is that right?
7: Help, help, shirt. Oh, God, I loved that as a kid. Nothing funnier. Let's see now. Let's get back to our mailbag, shall we? Let's see. This is from Jimmy. He says, from a Bloomfield, Kentucky.
4: Oh, not Michigan, huh?
8: Wow.
7: Didn't know that.
8: You know about Bloomfield, Michigan, though, don't you? You psycho.

0: appeal to them.
1: Isn't that where the rich people live in Michigan? Nice.
2: I thought it was Grosse Pointe.
0: Lovely area. They're both very nice. Out to eat last night. Ordered my iced tea based on Tom's recommendation with orange slices instead of lemon. Tom, it was the best tea I've ever had. I am hooked. I know Chick is rolling his eyes, but Chick, I've got to tell you, it was fantastic. Yes, I know. I trouble servers now every day by saying, could I please have an orange slice instead of a lemon?
3: You think you just now started troubling servers?
0: Yeah. Oh, that's only the beginning.
2: You went across, you went against your own rule, though. You don't like flavored iced tea. I'm sorry,
4: it doesn't make any sense.
2: Orange is a flavor.
0: Yes, but it's not an artificial flavor. Bottled iced tea should be illegal. It's so awful.
1: So what? Do they ever say, no, we don't have orange slices?
0: And I would just stand up, storm out after flipping the table. Yeah, well, they have oranges back there.
2: So much for the Pure Leaf sports desk, I guess.
0: It's much better. Okay. So, trust me. And I don't want lemon in my tea.
1: So
0: care.
1: Do you at home cut up oranges and have them ready at the...
0: That's a very fair question on occasion. But I have a what is it called? A carafe, a pitcher of iced tea right now and sitting in the green room.
2: Yeah, I stick my finger in it every morning.
4: I like that flavor.
2: I
0: hope you've washed
2: after
0: your hands.
2: I put my finger in my butt, then I then I dunk it in your iced tea.
4: We laugh.
2: Yeah, Patner comes in and he does it sometimes, and we both laugh.
0: By the way, based on my tea from yesterday, you might want to go see a doctor.
2: Oh,
0: tastes a little bloody.
1: Oh, God.
3: We're all goofing around.
1: Pat,
3: I'm just being silly.
2: Am I bleeding back there?
4: You are.
0: Okay. No. I think Bloody Stool is opening for Green Day, and their tour this summer. Let's see now.
3: Chick, I have a letter for you. It just says, for Chick. Hey, Chick. Just started my shift. Having coffee and a croissant.
1: Ooh.
3: Have a great show, you guys.
2: There you go.
3: That's from Michael in Bakersfield.
0: Oh, sounds good. Sounds good.
2: Home of the Buck Owens Sound.
3: Are you hitting that?
2: Bakersfield, California.
3: Are you hitting that croissant? Are you going croissant? I think I go croissant. I'm not really sure.
4: Croissant.
2: I don't say croissant. I say croissant.
3: I don't
2: croissant.
3: Either. I said croissant. It to be fun.
0: I give it a heavy W. I go croissant.
3: There it is.
1: Of course you do. Say,
3: there's the big man.
2: You don't say Louis Vuitton either, do you?
0: Because it's Louis Vuitton.
2: Louis Vuitton.
0: I know.
4: I say like Louisville. I'm getting a Louis Vuitton for my baby.
0: That's nice.
2: For my baby.
0: I like that.
2: She'll put out then.
0: See, yesterday we were talking about something, and I thought Chick would be on my team, which is the team of the totally obscure.
2: Maybe today I'll be on your team. Don't know.
0: Well, you mentioned the ice cream delivery company?
1: Schwann's.
2: Oh, yeah.
0: Schwann's.
1: They do more than ice cream. They're a whole, they did... meats, they did frozen
2: pizza
1: chicken,
2: rolls.
1: They did pizza rolls, they did dinners, like lasagna.
2: No, they're out there.
0: Okay, well, good. Yeah, so it was a delivery food.
1: Yeah,
0: okay.
1: And you'd get a catalog, and then you would check what you wanted, and then
2: some privileged
1: man would bring it.
2: Jerk across the street gets Schwann's every afternoon or something.
0: That's nice.
1: Once a week or whatever.
0: Sounds good.
2: I'm going to run out there.
0: But when you mentioned it, I was not familiar with it.
1: Right.
0: And I said, oh, don't they have the Schwann catalog? Thinking the chick would know, and I got nothing. And
2: is there a Schwann catalog? I never heard of it.
0: Dear Tom, writes Mr. Golden, you and I are two of the few who would conflate Schwann record catalog with Schwann food service.
1: It was a record thing.
0: It was you'd go to the record store, sometimes they'd look up a thing the Schwann catalog.
2: If that guy writes in again and uses conflate.
0: Yeah.
2: Don't read his
1: letter. What's his first name?
3: That's Mr.
1: Know a lot of Goldens.
3: Golden?
1: I know a lot of Goldens.
0: I'm not going to give you his first name.
2: Hey, Tom.
1: Okay.
2: Golden. What's he trying to hide?
0: John, I...
4: we found you, John Golden.
1: John. Not any Golden
2: tiger. John Golden.
0: I am so sorry.
4: John Golden.
2: You left your car running.
0: I conflated being smart with being an idiot.
2: John Golden.
0: I did not mean to give your name, John.
4: There it is.
0: Now, wait a second. How can you be mad? Tomorrow
2: I'm not mad.
0: Wait a second. Isn't tomorrow National Vinyl Record Store Day?
2: Damn right it is.
4: Nice.
2: I looked forward to that day all year.
1: Do you wait in line? Do you get out there?
2: No, I don't wait in line.
4: A lot of people do wait in line, though.
1: Oh, I know.
2: I am somebody. That's I don't wait in line.
0: Record Store Day, it's great. I will be probably buying a couple of vinyls tomorrow.
3: Yeah?
0: Yeah,
2: I can tell you collect them because that's what we call them in the business. Vinyls.
4: I'll be picking up some vinyls.
2: Do you have any vinyls?
0: I have a friend who I am indoctrinating, is that the word, into the world of classic rock.
3: Oh my gosh. Oh, so is this your trainer?
2: Every single time.
0: No, but I have been indoctrinating him.
1: Poor Jonathan.
3: Is it one of Kelly's friends' husbands who stuck to

0: talking to you sometimes.
1: Yes, that's exactly correct.
2: So it's you and some 47-year-old man trying to get along.
1: He's 50. And I've been going to a couple different stores and buying vinyl of, and it's because it's great.
3: Here is that guy talking to his wife. I don't want to go see Tom and Kelly no more. Is that okay?
2: Last time he kept talking about his little feet or something.
1: I actually bought him. Feet Don't Fail Me Now, the last record album.
3: Almond Brothers.
1: Oh, I got Live at the Fillmore. I got Eat a Peach, but on vinyl.
2: You know, people get mad at me for criticizing you too much, but at least acknowledge I do it right. At least I know you enough to know the band you gave him. I know.
1: Well, you nailed it. You nailed the guy too. Except you had the age wrong by 3 years. Happy birthday.
4: Oh, is this the guy?
1: I'm not going to give him the name. No. I'm not going to say. I've already blown the John Golden thing.
3: and it's John Golden's birthday? Is that what you said?
1: For all practical purposes, we're going to wish him happy birthday.
3: All right.
1: Do you have another letter over there?
3: Dear Bob and Tom Show, I was listening to your show earlier this week, and you mentioned you had a PlayStation 5 still in the box. Yes, I do. I'd be more than happy to take that off your hands so you can clear up some space for more shoes. That's Devin in Reno. I will take this under advisement.
1: Devin is a smart guy.
3: I don't trust myself to unwrap the PlayStation 5 because no one would ever see me again.
2: Chick, there's a Spider-Man game on that PlayStation 5. And when it came out, I gave myself 3 days to play this. I had a bunch of work coming up, and these games are totally immersive. You can go all of New York City. It's real New York City. You're swinging around. You're doing mission. You're taking down bad guys. And I gave myself 3 days because I knew if I went, it'll ruin my life.
3: Yeah.
2: But I beat the game in 3 days. It was a great 3 days. I was saving New York City, man. It was the best.
1: Did we do the story about the old lady who spent all her...
4: I have that.
1: Oh, this is great.
2: I read that. It's funny.
4: Yeah.
1: We didn't do it on the air, did we?
4: Yeah, we did. About the lady they found, she was...
1: They thought she was dead.
4: She was dead.
1: They did a wellness check and she was immersed in a video game with headphones on.
4: Yeah, 91 years old.
1: Because when you do that, I've heard you guys, when you're doing it and you're cursing left and right.
2: It's crazy.
1: To strangers. Mm-hmm. Can you imagine some 17-year-old boys getting his ass kicked by this 91-year-old lady and cursing her out?
2: It happens. There are some mean...
5: I can't believe what comes out of my son's bedroom. Oh, my gosh.
4: Really?
5: Profanity at 3 a.m. when I live in an apartment.
1: It is an interesting...
4: 3 a.m.? He's a kid.
5: Weekends.
4: Oh, okay.
1: But it is an interesting world. We are talking to people you don't know who they are.
2: Yeah.
1: It's kind of like the ham radio operators. You're out there in this special select universe talking to people.
4: Do they still have those?
1: Are you kidding? You know who the greatest ham operator is? It's Joe Walsh.
3: Ham radio.
5: What story years ago?
4: Oh, my God.
1: Ace, am I right or not? A simple yes or no will do it.
3: Who knows if Joe Walsh... Maybe when he got sober, he gave up the ham radio.
4: Hang on, buddy.
1: This analogy...
6: This is Joe.
1: This analogy, besides...
6: Come on back for Joe.
1: This analogy, besides being profound, is indeed correct. Yeah, that's a special universe of people. I'm sure there's a ham operator listening right now. But I'm saying that the video
6: people...
1: See
6: if you can raise Joe for us.
1: God. Joe. Why do I talk to you Philistines? Dear Bob and Tom Show.
3: Give it a go.
1: Oh. This is Jim. I'm not going to give Jim his last name, I hope. Although it is the same as one of the first names of a member of the Electric Amish. I'll leave it right there. Jim says...
3: Dean?
1: Carl?
3: Kyle?
5: Barkley?
3: That got to be Kyle.
1: Yeah, it is.
3: Yeah.
1: Jim says, I am currently traveling in China.
2: Hey.
1: Today I'm in a city, help me here, Christy. XI'AN.
3: Xi'an? I'm going to say Xi'an.
4: Xi'an? Yeah.
1: Okay. He's in Xi'an, whatever it is. I was walking down the street. I saw a kid wearing a Nirvana t-shirt.
2: Cool.
1: So, in the interests of the Bob and Tom Show, I tried to ask him about the shirt. And as we were talking about the fact that my girls are wearing all these classic rock t-shirts. They have no idea who the bands are. He didn't speak any English, so I was trying to demonstrate to him by doing my best air guitar. He hurried away and looked frightened and confused. Good old American rock and roll. Yeah. It's everywhere, but the shirts now, I think, are selling more than the music in the cases of some bands.
2: It sucks. Now it's cool. When I was in high school, I wore Led Zeppelin.

0: shirts, and it wasn't cool. People made fun of me.
1: Did they really?
0: Oh, like, for sure. People were like this when I was in high school. People were like polo shirts. Abercrombie. Preppy. It was really preppy.
1: Yeah.
2: This is cool.
3: In Grohl's book, I think he's driving around, I want to say Scotland or some far-flung place, and he sees a hitchhiker, and he pulls over, and the kid was wearing a Nirvana t-shirt, and Kurt had just, you know, left. And Dave said, well, I probably should embrace this then and trying to get away from it. So,
2: did he give him a ride?
3: Yeah, I gave him a ride.
2: Okay, that's cool. He's supposed to be the greatest guy. So. Yeah. By the way, there's an interesting
3: I don't know how his wife would feel right now. But
2: you feel good now?
0: Yeah.
2: I know that you've taken a big crap all over that.
1: That's the facts.
3: Well, I still fear it. I think they're by.
1: They've settled their differences. Yeah. She won't hold that over him for the rest of his life.
4: I'll bet you'd take the garbage out for that whore.
2: Okay, thanks. Yeah,
0: that's what he's going for. Yeah.
2: Okay.
3: There's a great documentary called Sound City. He bought the board from Sound City in L.A. Really good.
2: Yeah. We've had a couple of our Bob and Tom t-shirts show up in some very unusual places. Mm-hmm. Remember the time?
1: It was a Japanese boy band.
2: The number one Japanese boy band. Yeah. One of the guys was wearing a Bob and Tom t-shirt.
1: That was fun.
0: My friend does art stuff for like movies in L.A. and she gets a lot of thrift store trips. And she finds Bob and Tom stuff at a thrift store in L.A. like every 3 months.
1: Oh, that's cool.
0: So it's just whoever decided to move back to Ohio drops off their Bob and Tom sweatshirt.
3: Sounds like one of our comedian friends appreciating our gift.
0: Yeah, a little too much sometimes.
2: That used to be class. We would give them the goodie bags with CDs and t-shirts and stuff.
3: And prize them so much.
2: Some of them would immediately, essentially, sell them online. The life of a traveling comedian. You know what it's like, Willie. But the nice postscript on this letter. Do I have time to read this? He wants to know, I was looking for a frame with photographs, like the Aura frame. The ones I found were charging me a monthly subscription. Does the Aura frame charge for their app? No. The Aura frame, which is fantastic. There's one right behind Willie. No. You buy the Aura frame, you load it with photos. There's no monthly fee or anything. 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
0: It's got a picture of me, you, and Tommy Brennan from SNL on it right now.
2: Oh, cool. Well, there's a picture of Josh, Oske, and who is that? Is that Alzi?
1: Is that Alzi?
2: What are those guys?
0: Alzi.
2: They're eating. Never mind. I'll just move right on. Pat, you want to crap all over that?
0: No.
2: Okay. You feel free. It'll be just fine.
3: You think Dave Grohl did that?
2: Yeah.
3: A little eating? No.
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0: Well, you wouldn't happen to have the number for River City Bowling Alley.
1: Hello, River City Lanes, where we set them up and you knock them down. Can I help you?
0: Yes, ma'am. Do you happen to have 16 miss? Do you happen to have a fella that might be able to answer the phone if I call you back directly?
1: I'm sorry, sir. I'm the only one here right now.
0: Well, good night.
2: Oh, and here's another classic.
3: Hello, Jerry's Taco World. Can I take your order?
0: Yes, sir. Homer says what?
3: Excuse me?
0: Wait a minute. Homer says, excuse me.
3: I can't understand you, sir.
0: Well, Homer says I can't understand you. Get it?
3: Pardon me?
0: Homer says, pardon me.
3: Sir,
0: get it?
2: And this one never fails.
4: Good afternoon, River City Tobacco.
0: Yes, sir. Do you happen to have Prince Charles in a can?
5: Albert!
0: Hang on a minute. Do you happen to have Prince Charles and Albert? Must be queer, I guess.
2: This one's bound for the Telephone Prank Hall of Fame.
6: Hello?
0: Yes, sir. Is your refrigerator running?
6: Is this a power company?
0: No.
6: Well, my refrigerator's not running. The power's been out for an hour. Yeah, the kids are really hungry, and it's a bad scene here. I'm going to throw out a bunch of food.
0: Well, I hate to hear that. No, that's why beef jerky comes in handy in times of trouble. Churned ham, much the same. Let go bad, a lot of salt in it. I don't know what your sodium intake is, because I have to watch my cholesterol.
6: Excuse me, I have to go.
0: Is your refrigerator running?
2: Hilarious! It's world-famous trucker Floyd Tucker on the phone again.
7: Good morning, River City Regional Airport.
0: Yes, I need you to page somebody for me.
7: Alrighty.
0: You'd be so kind to page Mr. I.P. Butts.
7: Pardon me?
0: I mean, could you page a fella by the name of Seymour Daly?
7: What?
0: Excuse me, could you page a family by the name of Bobby Smoker?
7: Sir, come on. Don't you mean Richard Smoker?
0: Well, I reckon you're right. Goodbye.
2: Don't call us. He'll call you. And will he ever.
8: Hi, and thanks for calling. To get started, are you calling about a new reservation or old reservation?
9: I was calling for you.
8: Just
9: to
8: say new or old. I'm sorry, I couldn't understand you. Let's try again.
2: You can't order by phone. You can't order by the internet. You can only get this hilarious album and tape at a truck stop. Not all of them, most of them. And you kind of have to look for it. It's kind of on the counter, usually right over by the beef jerky.
8: Are you calling for a new reservation
9: or
8: old reservation?
9: He's not an old
8: Please
9: friend.
8: Speak clearly and just say new.
2: Buy two and get a free dusty pecan roll.
10: Is anyone else getting an ozone sort of odor?
11: Yes, there's a smell. Okay. Something. Okay. I thought I was having a stroke.
12: Somebody left a door open or something?
11: Something
12: maybe?
11: Electric.
10: Not too sure,
11: electric.
10: But I just wanted to make sure I wasn't the only one. Thank you, Pat.
12: There's Ace Cosby.
13: Something electric burning?
11: Something electric or plastic. Am I right? Something
10: you know what like it is, weird... Pat? When you and I talk, these microphones
13: on
10: are on
13: fire. Woo!
12: Yeah. I'm Chick McGee in the air chair.
11: Oh,
12: here's Tom. Hello, Tom.
13: Hello. Thank you very much for joining us. A couple quick things here. Let's get back to some letters. Then I got a request for Patty G. Get that guitar out, Pat.
14: Dear Chick.
12: Yeah.
14: This is from Garbage Throwing Daddy outside Cincinnati.
10: Our pal.
14: Yep. Wore my Crocs to work today. Been stubbing my toes all day.
12: That's Croc's dirty little secret.
14: Yeah.
12: They're very friendly to the stubbed toe.
10: Who knew?
12: Yeah.
13: Yeah, I am not a fan.
12: No.
14: You've never worn them.
13: Of course. I take one look and they look so stupid.
14: I like bet those? If you put them on, you would never take them off.
12: You like those one shoes. They're all plastic, too. I don't understand you, but go ahead. What? You got a letter?
13: No.
12: Dear Bob and Tom Show, I've listened for 15 years, become part of my morning ritual.
10: What if he was just like, and I'm out. I've decided that's enough.
13: No, I have a very good life.
14: I tried that.
12: This is from Ryan. He says, I'm a lineman in Waldron,

0: Indiana, you should look up other loon sounds. Well, I don't know why we have this one. Oh, yeah, Daddy. There's another sound they make that's very ominous. I've heard them a lot when I've been to Canada. Creepy at night if you aren't familiar. Keep up the good work. Love y'all.
1: Thank you very much.
0: Thank you, Ryan.
1: We could do a whole segment, creepy bird sounds. But we're
0: all right.
1: This is really interesting. This comes to us from Mr. B, we'll call him.
2: Hey, Mr. B.
1: You mentioned a place in the news, the Cox Science Center. Mm-hmm. That's COX. That was in the news a couple days ago.
3: Learn the science of Cox.
1: I used to work for a newspaper in Dayton, Ohio, owned by the Cox Media Group.
3: Oh, sure, they had Cox Cable and
0: Daily News.
1: I swear to God, they had a company newsletter called the Cox Insider.
3: Wow. That's a risky name.
0: You know, when I went to
1: I first saw it, I looked around the room and I said, is this really happening? They didn't notice.
0: When I went to San Diego, the Cox Communications people were going to name the stadium where the soccer team played. And I said on the air, well, maybe they'll be the Cox Soccers.
3: Yes.
0: And they wanted to get rid of me from that day forward.
3: That's funny.
4: That is very funny.
0: Yeah, yeah.
1: By the way,
0: so.
4: Yeah.
3: They call that not a good fit.
0: Yes.
1: Oh, yes. Mr. B continues, I do not work for the Cox Science Center anymore or the Cox newspaper. But as we all say, once a Cox man, always a Cox man.
3: That's right.
1: Okay.
0: You know, I can't remember the name of the morning paper in Dayton. Of course, it's out, folded, but the Dayton Daily News, I remember that, but I don't remember the...
3: Dayton Daily's good.
0: Yeah, yeah. Mm-hmm. They were all right. I forget. Never mind.
1: Thank you.
0: Chrissy, you got a letter?
4: As a follow-up to a letter from yesterday, Josh.
3: Hi.
4: I did see Faces of Death, and I enjoyed it.
3: Okay, yeah. I mean, I'm sure it's more respectable than the
0: No.
4: Thanks for all the lapses from
0: That's not the word he wants. No one enjoys Faces of Death.
4: I would hope not.
0: Okay.
3: Well, maybe this
4: one's
3: kind of...
4: Maybe he's a serial killer.
3: Apparently it has some social commentary and everything.
0: I took notes during the entire...
1: Well, that
4: I was just kidding, Nick.
1: Leads to this request. This comes to us from Mr. Lamb. He writes...
4: he's always running.
3: Oh, yeah.
4: Always.
1: Pat, love your song, Voices in My Head.
0: He's on the lamb.
3: Oh.
0: That's my favorite Pat Godwin song, too.
3: Thank you, chick.
0: You're welcome.
1: And this is... is this going to appear in your special?
3: No. It's a little... no.
0: You know, some days...
3: too lovey-dovey.
0: Some days he's really on that, and other days he...
3: I know, he forgets for
1: a couple when did you record that TV special?
3: Last year, this time... Maybe, actually, February.
1: Yeah.
3: That company knows what they're doing.
1: Okay.
3: Yeah.
1: Are they also doing the freeway near me?
3: Probably.
1: Entering year four.
0: That's interesting.
3: Don't queer the dry bar deal that Oskay and I are also working on.
1: Oh, I'm so sorry.
0: Do you know Tom Griswold? Get out!
3: Can you imagine? You know, I'm seeing someone.
0: Oh!
3: Voices in my head told me that I love you. The voices in my head said you love me too.

0: Red rum. Oh, sorry. Thank you very much, Pat. We had Cox earlier in the news.
1: Now we have.
0: We had the famous newsletter, the Cox Insider.
1: Yes.
0: That reminds me of our great piece, a classic piece, Dickens Cider.
1: Mm-hmm.
0: Which we can't play anymore, right? Okay, good. We'll be back with other things. These will be a rally over our studios. This is the Bob and Tom Show.
2: We may be thousands of miles apart, but we can still connect. And when we do, we make things better. At Child Fund, we connect children.

0: CBS News Brief. An Iraqi national accused of plotting terror attacks against Jewish institutions is being held in New York. NYPD Commissioner Jessica Tisch says one of the man's targets was a New York synagogue, which she wouldn't name.
1: Plain and simple, he was targeting the heart of our Jewish community.
0: Defense attorney Andrew Dalak.
2: He's essentially being subjected to a political prosecution. He's a prisoner of war.
0: Strong winds are fueling 9 big wildfires in West Texas and the Panhandle. CBS's Jason Allen is in the small town of Canyon.
3: How fast was this fire moving toward
4: fast.
3: You?
4: Fast. These things move at lightning speed.
0: CBS's Mark Strassman reports North Carolina is struggling with a bear boom.
5: Asheville, North Carolina is a southern Appalachia hotbed of bear habitats.
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0: State wildlife officials expect sightings to spike from Memorial Day weekend into the early summer. CBS News Brief. I'm Michael Wallace.
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1: Emails from our listeners. You guys got some...
2: This is from Heidi. Tom mentioned audiobooks yesterday.
1: Grandfather. Okay, go ahead.
2: Don't know if she's that young, but she thinks, Josh, you could make a fortune doing audiobooks. As a side gig, of course, you can't leave the show.
3: I would love that.
2: She's listening in Wisconsin. Thank you, Heidi.
3: I guess
2: I'd love to do that, Heidi.
1: I guess that's incredibly grueling, but it's...
3: Sure.
2: And I would love to do those.
1: It's lucrative.
2: I don't know how you get in that business.
3: I don't know. You become friends with the authors, I think.
1: Or you get your name.
2: Don't most authors do their own?
1: Obnoxious.
3: Yeah. Something like that. I always like that. But sometimes you'll have, you know, who was reading a Stephen King one that I heard one time? It was very powerful.
4: His son does some reading of his dad's work.
2: If you're reading an audiobook, would you do the voices too?
3: You know, I've heard authors who do and authors who don't.
2: Okay.
3: So I think I would go that route.
2: I think I would, too, because you do it in your head, right? Don't you?
3: Sure, yeah.
1: So now, but you've expressed your disdain for audiobooks versus the
3: Well, it's not real reading, let's be honest. It's a passive sort of exercise. And
1: you can tell it's your
3: full literary.
1: Yeah, pages can turn, and you're not really aware of it.
3: Yes.
1: Dear Bob and Tom Show, good morning, rock stars.
2: Ooh.
1: How about that, huh? Today is going to be a great day. This morning I woke up in Lake Orion or Orion, Michigan. I'm not sure which.
2: I don't know.
1: I'm guessing Orion. But you know, Michigan, they misname everything. Yes, I'm from Central Ohio. I started my van to the song I like, this one.
5: I like big butts and I cannot lie.
1: That's how he started his day. I listened to that before I turned you guys on as I travel the country working in a forensic engineering world.
2: Ooh.
1: Well, this guy's a spy. That's not a real...
3: That's CIA operation.
1: Yeah, that's CIA operation. That's from Josh.
3: Wow.
1: In Michigan, as we said.
2: What?
3: Chad writes in, he says, I just voted in my local county election. Have you guys done that?
2: Not yet. Our primary.
3: I saw a sign that says, like, we have like a month. It was
2: really?
3: Like voting April 7th to May 3rd or something.
1: Oh, that's for the primary.
3: I don't know what the hell. I'm
2: doing it the first week of May like I'm supposed to, but go ahead.
1: I'm heading toward a sovereign country over there at the compound. You know that. I'm a generator and an electric fence away from being a sovereign.
3: No.
1: sovereign nation. Yeah, that's what I'm looking for.
3: Chad says he voted in his county election. As I approached the poll workers with my printed ballot, I was reminded of Josh's joke that landed flat. This happened to me the last time I voted. You know, you get the ballot and then you run it through the scanner.
2: Right.
3: And I said, should I put it right here in the shredder or do you guys do that? Because they're calling the scanner a shredder.
2: Right. Huh?
3: Making a joke, of course.
1: Of course. Yeah. Because you can't help but be funny.
3: Modern electoral mores.
1: Of course.
3: And it bombed hard. Nobody laughed at all. Everybody hated it. Well, Chad says, I decided I'd go for it and he said it. And it killed.
1: Oh,
2: all right.
3: I guess it's all in the delivery.

0: Right.
1: So I'd love to know how he said it, because I need to say it that way.
0: Let's see. Dear Bob and Tom Show, when you, chick, when you accidentally coated your balls with toothpaste instead of fresh balls, did you floss before or after your second shower? That's Clay from Wichita.
2: Did you accidentally do that?
0: Yeah. Oh, you weren't here. That's right.
2: Oh,
0: I have this fresh balls. It's
2: right.
0: They have fresh, all sorts of anatomical fresh balls, fresh breasts to take away odor and ball deodorant lotion is what it is. And it turns to powder.
1: And it is in sort of a toothpaste, too.
0: It's an identical toothpaste.
1: Yeah.
3: Ooh.
0: And I picked up the toothpaste.
1: Right on the nuts.
3: It's probably better than if you'd done it the other way around.
0: That's true.
3: I wouldn't have fresh balls in your mouth.
4: Was there a tingle, Christy?
0: Well, yes. All toothpaste have, what is it, glutamate, something, right?
2: Sure.
3: Fresh mint.
0: Zinc?
3: Fresh mint.
0: A fresh minty to my...
3: Zing.
0: So that was the morning of the second shower. And he was... Dear Bob and Tom Show, there's a corpse flower at the Franklin Park Conservatory... Oh, yeah, in Columbus, Ohio.
3: Mm-hmm. Is it blooming? Because the one in New York was blooming. That's why they talked about it.
0: They said they do know when it will bloom within a day or two.
3: Oh.
0: And she doesn't say when. This is from Debbie.
3: Hey, Debbie.
0: In Columbus. But her last name starts with a D. And then
1: Dallas?
0: Debbie Day. Debbie.
1: Oh, it's not Debbie Dallas.
0: Debbie Day. Oh, it is Debbie Day. Okay, never mind. There's also a corpse flower in the botanical garden.
1: Do those look pretty? We know they reek.
3: No, they look like a giant penis. Have you seen
1: them? Oh, that's right. Yeah, they are very phallic.
3: Yeah.
1: But they reek. That's why they call them corpse flowers.
3: Right. Mm-hmm.
1: People think they smell just like a rotting body.
3: How would anybody know what that smells like, first of all?
2: Well, you're kill and stuff, things like, we know what that smells like.
3: Well, that, but not a...
1: And they say the people who have to go into crime scenes and stuff say it's just unmistakable.
0: Yeah.
1: They know immediately.
0: And they put something under their nose. What is that? Like?
1: Oh, yeah, like in Silence of the Lambs?
0: Yeah.
1: Okay. That's like a Vicks vapor.
2: Okay. Or something.
1: I think some will. They want to get the autopsy done quickly.
0: Methylated.
3: God, that would be the most horrible job.
0: You over there? You all right? Dear Bob and Tom Show. Chick was saying he would prefer a freezer with meat winnings instead of just a cooler. We were talking about this the other day.
3: They give away meat raffles in Minnesota, Wisconsin, and we were doing the story, and nobody had ever heard of that before.
0: This is from Becca in Mount Morris, Illinois. We have meat raffles, too. Twice a year, a local gun club raffles, and winners get a half a hog or a quarter beef and a small deep freezer.
3: Man.
1: Oh, in the deep freezer. Cool.
0: Yeah, now that's a prize. She says, I just bought tickets for a half hog raffle yesterday, and proceeds are to help send our friend's kid on an 8th grade D.C. trip. No freezer with this one, but processing is included and for a good cost. I never noticed how often meat is used for prizes around here until I heard you guys talking about it. Two things are a rule out here in Mount Morris, Illinois. Money and meat.
3: Huh.
0: Thank you, Beth.
1: Nice.
0: Yeah.
3: I never can freeze and unfreeze meat successfully. I've never been able to do that.
0: Huh.
3: It doesn't work. You do freeze a lot of meat.
1: I don't know. I have zero problems with it.
4: Yeah. I just put it in the fridge like 2 days before I want to.
0: Put it in the sink when you leave for work and come
3: home. I never freeze it because it always gets freezer burned or something. I don't know. I don't know. Never. I quit doing it.
1: Have you guys ever gone in on a half a hog or anything like that?
0: I had an in-law that
3: my sister did that, and my niece.
0: Slaughter a cow every.
4: Yeah, my parents had half a cow.
3: It's a lot.
1: Man, that's a lot.
4: It was good eating for like 2 months, and then you get to the meats that aren't so.
1: Yeah.
4: You get a lot of roasts after that, after all the steaks are gone.
1: Yeah.
4: But it was awesome.
1: Yeah, my brother did half a hog, and it was delicious.
4: Oh.
0: I've never been to a hog roast. Should I look at a hog roast?
2: Yeah, I haven't either.
1: Amazing.
0: No, never been to
1: a hog
0: roast.
1: They did it, and then we showed up, so I wasn't there
2: My brother did one. It was amazing.
3: My uncle did one. We did one at our
0: family
3: reunion. Yeah.
0: Digging a hole.
3: Putting a spit, thing through the wall.
1: Drag Williams Jr. style.
0: Drag the dead, formerly living thing over there.
1: I'll let somebody else do it.
0: It's so good.
1: Oh, gosh.
0: Dear Bob and Tom Show, this is one of those Chick McGee emails. Bear with us.
1: We all love these.
0: Just wanted to let you know I ran out of toilet paper, put a fresh roll on the holder, and he says, we're good to go.
1: All right.
3: Okay.
1: Yeah.
3: Glad you brought this up.
0: Oh, okay.
3: Yesterday,
0: Toilet paper. Here we go.
3: I was speaking with someone who said her husband doesn't take the toilet paper off and tear it.

0: He uses, he like undoes it while he's using it before he rips it off. Do you know what I'm saying?
1: Really?
2: Ho, yes. Ho, ho, yeah. Ho.
3: Wait, what?
1: Okay. So you remember those hand dryers that it was seemingly the towel that would just go around?
2: The endless towel.
1: He's using it kind of like that.
4: Before he rips.
0: Before he rips.
4: He wipes what he before needs. He rips.
0: Yes.
1: That's unheard of.
0: I have never heard of that before.
2: I hate to make that bold statement, but I think it is unheard of.
0: I have never heard of that before.
3: Is he coming? Where's the roll at?
0: It's got to be right next to the toilet.
3: He's bringing it back and around?
1: Yeah. I wonder why he does that.
0: I don't know.
4: What he needs, and he rips it off.
0: Yeah.
2: I would think it's to his right, if he's right-handed.
1: So do you think he... Oh, boy. Do you think he folds, and it's still attached, wipes again, folds again.
0: I don't know.
4: I think he crumples the whole time.
0: Do you think he was taught that as a kid, maybe?
1: Maybe. Yeah. Do you crumple?
0: No? I crumple.
2: I bet he's a...
0: I don't fold. Do you?
2: I don't want to say that.
1: Oh, I fold.
3: Fold.
1: Crumples for kids.
2: I don't
3: you
2: say
3: ladies
2: this,
3: use too much toilet paper.
1: That's for sure.
0: Yeah,
3: man, you guys.
0: You're right.
2: Don't you feel a good feeling he's a front wiper? I bet he is.
0: No. I think it'd be too hard to do it.
2: Mom?
0: Wiping. I don't know.
2: Remember when Jess said that she thought we put our junk up on the seat?
1: Yeah. It just rests there.
2: It rests there.
1: We pee all over the wall while we're going number two.
0: I hope she's not listening, but man, I was blown away when I heard that. I was like,
1: She must have been a little confused, though, too.
0: I think she was.
2: She was very confused.
3: How did she learn this fact about
1: her? That's
0: I don't know. Maybe he told her. I don't know.
3: Like,
0: I didn't ask.
3: I've never had that conversation with my lady, ever.
0: I never have.
3: Like, how do you wipe?
2: Huh.
3: That seems odd.
1: That's first date material. That's what.
3: Oh, yeah. You open with
1: a deal breaker.
0: Do you go, do you wipe front to back or back?
1: If you go, how do you wipe? And she goes, wipe, you leave.
2: Right.
4: Yeah, then.
2: Well, if you're not going to be
4: you
2: open,
4: you flush her out right in the beginning.
2: Yeah.
4: So to speak.
2: That's ridiculous. I don't know what the hell your problem is. Is anybody? Oh, you got a letter. I can see it.
0: Well.
2: Uh-oh.
0: Well, it really doesn't pertain because he's not here. This is from Eric in Missouri. Last night I watched Body Heat. Again, tell Tom I said thanks, all in caps.
1: All right.
2: He must have. Sounds like. See, what is it about me? I see thanks, all in caps, after that, and he played with himself while I watched the movie.
0: I'm kind of with you.
2: Don't you think?
0: Yeah.
2: Yeah. Thanks.
0: Hey, dude, what are you?
2: Oh, there's Kathleen Turner when she looked like a girl.
1: You know, Ted Danson shows up with that.
2: Yeah,
4: he dances in the middle of
2: it. He dances and made
1: a dance. The clown gets gas.
2: Greatest movie in history of the world.
1: That movie, guys, looks like you. Thanks.
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9: CBS News Brief. An Iraqi national accused of plotting terror attacks against Jewish institutions is being held in New York. NYPD Commissioner Jessica Tisch says one of the man's targets was a New York synagogue, which she wouldn't name.
10: Plain and simple, he was targeting the heart of our Jewish community.
9: Defense attorney Andrew Dalak.
11: He's essentially being subjected to a political prosecution. He's a prisoner of war.
9: Strong winds are fueling 9 big wildfires in West Texas and the Panhandle. CBS's Jason Allen is in the small town of Canyon.
12: How fast was this fire moving towards
13: you? Fast. Fast. This thing's moving at lightning speed.
9: CBS's Mark Strassman reports North Carolina is struggling with a bear boom.
14: Asheville, North Carolina is a southern Appalachia hotbed of bear habitats.
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9: State wildlife officials expect sightings to spike from Memorial Day weekend into the early summer. CBS News Brief. I'm Michael Wallace.
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1: Okay, everybody. Hey, ladies, you ready?
2: Ready, Tom.
1: Okay, great. Chick, are you ready?
3: Yeah, I'm ready, Tom. Mr. Griswold.
1: Thanks. Chick McGee Experience, take one.
3: Hello, everybody. I'm Chick McGee, and this is my band, the Chick McGee Experience. Hello, ladies.
4: Hello, Mr. McGee.
3: Oh, please, girls. After last night, I'd prefer it if you call me Chick.
4: What? How do you talk to the band?
3: Never mind. Since I topped the charts with my last hit single, I've had a few problems, and I'd like to take this opportunity to thank my cardiologist. Sure, I've been in and out of the hospital, and I've had more than one surgical procedure, but let me assure you, when it comes to the chickster getting down with the ladies, I have never

You know that I love to sing about that stuff so sweet and nasty. But since I did my last record, I've had the occasional angioplasty. Now, ladies, don't you be concerned. There's no need for mass hysteria. Because when it comes to getting putty, I've never had a problem in that area.

sure there was some downtime when I had my operation. 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Because the old chickster's back in circulation. I admit that I was frightened. Facing death is bound to scare you. But when it comes to breaking off a little something-something, I have never had a problem.

All right, ladies, it's time for the Chickster to hit the dance floor. I'll show you the move I taught James Brown back in 63. Oh, wait a minute. I think I may have hurt myself. Oh, boy, I'm not kidding. I'm not entirely well, you know. I feel rather faint. Does anyone have any nitro?

0: 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Not funny.
1: Welcome back to the O'Reilly Auto Parts Studios. This is the Bob and Tom Show. Christy Lee at the news desk.
2: Hello.
1: Hello. There's Pat Godwin.
3: Hey, chick.
1: Hi, Pat. There's Jess Hooker.
4: Hello.
1: Pat came in and hit his knee on something. You hurt yourself? Is that what happened?
3: A little bit. I always bang into something.
1: Yeah, there you go.
4: You're clumsy.
1: He's okay.
3: On the weekends.
4: Okay.
1: There's Josh Arnold.
5: Hello there.
1: He's at the I Hate Steven Singer sidekick chair. There's Ace Cosby.
6: Hello.
1: There's Jeff Oskey.
7: Hey, man.
1: Hey.
7: Can I share something with you that I learned today?
1: I would love to hear it. I'm Chick. Hello. Go ahead.
7: I learned that Snoopy has a brother named Spike.
5: Yes. Oh, yeah.
7: And
5: yeah,
7: I had totally forgot. Yeah. Jason.
5: His mustache, right?
7: Yeah. He has a mustache, and apparently he's a little loaded.
4: Yeah, he's drunk.
1: Yeah, yeah,
4: that
1: yeah.
4: was my perception. I don't know if that's.
1: I think Spike has been on the road a lot.
5: Yes, he was always. Yeah, and he would just stop in.
4: Was he a musician? What is the deal?
7: Yeah, I'm not quite sure, but I looked it up. Apparently, Snoopy has 7 brothers and sisters.
4: What? Whoa. No, he doesn't.
5: I didn't know that.
4: I guess that's a litter, right?
7: Yeah. But I guess Spike's the only one.
4: I thought Spike was Mexican, too. I didn't know. Like, maybe shouldn't have said that.
5: But. No, well, I mean, I can see why.
4: There
5: was a look in Westerns.
4: Yes, maybe.
5: For a while
7: I just like how his whiskers are just kind of sagging.
4: Yeah. He's hanging down there.
5: He's a road weary.
7: Mm-hmm. Yeah.
1: I like that hat. That hat's good, too.
5: It is a good hat.
4: Everybody has, or I don't know if everybody has, a cartoon that kind of stuck with them through adulthood, and Snoopy is mine. Like, I always just enjoyed Snoopy still.
5: I do, too. Especially those holiday specials, man.
4: Yeah.
5: They're
1: my dad would laugh so hard when Snoopy would laugh.
7: Oh, man. I cannot get enough High and Lois.
4: Oh, okay.
1: What's wrong with you? Christy, what's going on?
2: A moose was caught napping outside of Montana. See, I can't read it.
5: We're heading to Montana. Yeah.
2: A moose was caught napping outside of a Montana radio station called...
1: Moose Radio.
2: The Moose.
1: The Moose, baby.
2: The Bozeman Daily Chronicle reports Moose was spotted all over the city earlier this week. It was photographed, though, laying in the shade... outside of the local radio station, Moose 94.7.
1: That's right.
2: Montana Fish, Wildlife, and Parks Information Officer Morgan Jacobson.
5: Shot it.
2: No. Identified the animal as an adult and noted that while sightings in urban areas may surprise residents.
5: That's a grown-up there.
2: They typically occur about once a year.
5: That's your big boy.
1: I was just waiting.
2: Maybe he liked the music. We don't know.
5: Yeah, maybe he was waiting for a song. Hey, you guys never play my record.
2: Right.
1: You know they have Moose on the Loose giving away tickets.
2: The promotional opportunities were right there.
1: Wear big antlers for a hat. Yes.
2: Sierra Nevada is the largest ski resort in Spain in terms of total slope length.
1: We have Sierra Nevadas. I don't know what Spain's doing.
2: I'm just telling you.
1: Okay.
2: And it's the southernmost ski resort on the continent of Spain. However, the other day, 2 days ago, the skiers who were enjoying the last of the year skiing, the late spring skiing, were inundated by wild horses on the ski slopes, as you can see here.
4: Oh, wow.
2: They just kind of ran through.
5: How cool is that?
4: I don't think there's anything more beautiful than wild horses.
2: Oh, I agree. Oh, they're so pretty.
1: Anything more beautiful than the wild horse named Wildfire?
2: They're like running through the skiers.
3: They call them Wildfire.
5: I can see why they want to get out of the way.
2: Yeah. Yeah, I don't think, but that's pretty cool.
1: Do we have wild horses here somewhere?
5: We do.
2: We do.
5: I at one point I knew the numbers.
1: No kidding.
5: Mm-hmm. Yeah, but they're out there.
4: Huh.
1: Wow.
2: Yep.
1: I'm scared of horses.
2: Are you?
5: I get it.
1: I don't know where. I took the kids somewhere one time and they kicked me in the shin. And
5: they can be intimidating. So and then they know that you're scared and then they get scared.
1: Yeah. That's it. They knew.
2: They'll bump you in the head. Believe me, I know.
1: Oh, yeah. You got bumped up in the head. That's right.
5: Well, you were.

0: about
1: such
0: Melissa.
1: Such a sad day.
0: Oh, it is a sad day.
1: Honey, she went out looking for him. And she died.
0: Yeah.
2: What?
3: She dies?
2: Yeah, she dies looking for a horse.
3: This is so horrible. What are you guys listening to? This is awful.
1: We miss him, honey. Everybody's dead today.
4: This is terrible.
2: Is there, is there any wonder so disco became so popular?
1: Yeah. Right?
0: You're saying that you got knocked in the head? Is that what you're saying?
1: You can't dance to this.
5: Where'd that happen at?
2: Chrissy got kicked in the
1: I got hit in the head at a polo match. We all know.
2: Oh, you did?
1: Oh, that's right. You have a song about that.
0: I don't recall any song. I just asked you a question.
2: Why would I inject myself forcefully into the conversation? That's wonderful.
0: Please, I wouldn't do that.
1: Please share.
2: If you had a song because and if you could play it.
4: This is from Pat's album, Crowbar.
1: Sadly, quite accurate.
0: Oh, Christy, do you remember the name of the horse?
1: I don't remember.
0: You don't? Well.

0: horse with no name. And now her eye is black and inflamed.
1: Oh, it's horrible.
0: At the party, she can't remember her name. And there ain't no pills for it to give her no.

0: boy.
1: I was trying to hug the horse. It didn't really care for me.
0: Oh, boy.
1: But that leads me to this story.
2: Oh. Well, real quick, I was 30, in my 30s, before I found out that was not Neil Young. I thought that was Neil Young. My
1: I can totally understand that.
3: The vocal, not totally the same, but yeah.
2: I have no idea.
1: Yeah. A farmer in England is planning to breed less photogenic Highland cows to deter TikTok users from harassing his animals.
4: Aww.
1: Alex Birch told the BBC,
5: are these,
1: quote,
5: the fuzzy cows, the hairy cows?
1: My cows don't get any peace. I've seen the videos. I've seen it in person. I've seen someone filming a yoga video next to them. They want to hug his cows.
2: Wouldn't it be cheaper just to get an electric fence?
1: He said one time he found 30 people all with cameras flashing with the cows cornered at the edge of a field.
0: The furry cows are adorable, if that's what we're talking about.
4: It is, yeah.
1: He said he has not taken this decision lightly, but felt he had no choice. Outbreeding involves crossing the Highland cows with another hill breed in order to make them less appealing to visitors. Oh, see?
3: You like those furry ones? They are funny.
4: What do they raise them for?
1: Well, they do have an electric fence. So which, I don't know.
3: Check. Which one's the cow?
4: All right.
0: You know, the only thing I'm going to punch one of those things. I can tell you that.
6: I got my vest and my hat.
7: And my smile.
3: Cow chipping. Here's a tip for the one.
1: Nice.
3: Put the fork down.
7: Have a salad.
0: Wow.
8: So unfair.
1: We talked earlier.
0: This would be a wonderful
2: one. Yes.
1: We talked earlier this month about United Airlines adding beds in some of the economy seats.
4: Yeah.
1: Where they would add, like, when you have a row of three, it can become a bed. Well, Air New Zealand, not to be outdone, is introducing bunk beds for economy travelers.
0: I got news. I've flown on planes with three seats and tried to lay down. It's not. It's
1: well, they give you
0: way
1: a,
0: too short. Or yeah. First
1: well,
0: of all.
1: Too short, but they give you a bed. Thing like kind of like they I have for my dogs that you make the whole back seat. The airline though, Air New Zealand, is going to open bookings for 4-hour nap slots in so-called Skynest sleep pods.
3: I love it.
1: Which they say will be the first lie-flat beds for budget air travelers. The 6 curtained berths will be available to economy and premium economy flyers
0: for $9 million
1: on the airline's new Boeing 787-9 Dreamliner, and they start in November. The planes will service Auckland to New York, which is a 16 to 18 hour flight.
0: Yeah, okay.
1: So you need
0: doing
1: to take
0: something
1: a nap.
0: From Sydney to New York. Yeah, and that's like a 22 hour.
1: You can't sit upright that long. Yeah. Cost is only $291 in addition to your ticket.
2: Only $291 more to on the plane?
1: Yeah. Oh,
8: wait. you gotta.
2: Oh, I can't say that.

0: taking a nap, Jeff.
1: I'm sorry.
2: Yes.
1: Can't you leave yourself alone?
0: You guys couldn't. I bet you couldn't.
1: That looks much better than my first apartment, I can tell you that.
3: Oh, it's pretty comfortable.
1: Yeah.
0: Yeah, you're going to be... with strangers around?
3: Is that how that works?
0: That's like college. Oh, no.
4: You got a curtain.
1: You got a curtain. You got a curtain.
3: Still, like college.
1: You know what Jeff says? You got a curtain. I'm a jerkin.
3: Close that jerkin curtain.
0: Wow.
3: You know the farts, though.
0: What? Oh, like,
3: my gosh, the farts.
0: Oh, what? Why are you immediately farting?
1: Not a hissing.
0: Because you're
1: in an airplane. You're relaxed.
0: A lot of people get gassy on flights.
1: Oh, yeah.
0: Really?
1: Yeah. It's the air pressure.
3: Oh, oh boy, yes. That pressure up there.
0: Though. We've talked
1: that's
0: about
1: that. That's one of the problems of climbing Everest, farting. You get up there squeezed out of you. Yeah.
0: A hot air balloon made an emergency landing in a Southern California backyard recently.
1: I've done it.
0: The enormous hot air balloon with 13 people on board descended safely on a small plot of grass at a home in Temecula. Denny Barnett, the owner of Magical Adventures, which provides the balloon rides.
5: It's a magical adventure.
0: Declined to identify the pilot, but said he had exercised great judgment and had done the right thing, apparently.
3: Exercised great judgment.
0: Yeah.
3: I wonder what that feels like.
6: I have no idea.
1: I landed in a hot air balloon like that, crashed right into the ground. Yeah.
0: Apparently they needed to make an emergency landing because of low fuel and a shift in winds.
1: He said, we're going to see that tree up there? And I go, yeah, we're going to use that as a brake.
0: Oh. Mm.
1: I said, you're kidding me. And boy, it hit the top of the tree and the basket went
3: going soon.
1: Horizontal.
0: Yeah, you are.
3: Got the invite and everything. In fact, I can't remember what you said, Jeff. Are you going?
4: I'm in.
3: All right, yeah.
1: Oh, no.
3: Oh,
4: now,
3: you're not
4: going to
3: be jerking it up there. Right?
1: Now, Josh, you getting off the ground in a hot air balloon.
3: Yeah, you're right.
1: That's going to be quite
3: I'm only telling you guys.
6: How big is the basket? Like, how many people can it hold?
3: I'm not too sure, but the invite was for four.
6: Yeah,
0: it's usually about four.
6: And then a driver, yeah.
3: So
6: okay.
0: Bob and I went up in a hot air balloon, remember this? And we landed in a field down on the south side of the city. And it had just been plowed, and it was just like, you know.
3: Ridgy?
6: Oh, yeah.
0: And we landed sideways, like the basket hit and fell over, and I was on the bottom of all these guys, and it was bouncing up and down. It was not
3: a good that's experience. Uncomfortable.
0: But the real funny thing was we got out of the basket. The farmer that owned the field had two goats named Bob and Tom.
6: Oh,
3: oh how cool.
0: Isn't that cute? Isn't that cute?
1: Tell me that ain't karma.
0: Yeah.
1: Oske, here you go.
3: That's too many people.
0: That's too many people.
1: Holy hell.
7: Chick, how many people are on your basket? In your
1: just me and the pilot.
0: We had four in ours.
3: That's not even enjoyable.
6: No, it's that's too many.
4: No.
1: You know, can you take a step back? But you're standing on my foot.
3: Yeah.
6: I feel like it should be higher. I want it up to my neck if I'm going to be asking.
7: Yeah, I agree with Jeff.
3: I want to be able to put my hands on it.
6: No.
3: Oh, listen, I'm going to be terrified.
0: Yeah, you're afraid of heights.
6: I kind of just want to go to see Josh freak out.
3: Doesn't it look like I'm in the basket? You see the guy with the
6: hoodie, the hat,
3: the sunglasses, and the hoodie?
1: Yeah, that's Josh.
6: That's funny.
1: That's him.
3: I've already done it.
0: Yeah, you don't need to go.
6: Surrounded by cute girls?
1: I knew we were in an alternate universe. I knew it. Oh, by the way, Oske, this is on X, Twitter, Jeff the Hefe agrees. I was today years old, 48, when I found out Horse with No Name by America was not Neil Young.
3: Thank you, Jeff.
1: He just heard you say it.
4: Say all Jeffs are dumb.
3: And don't sleep on Sister Golden Hair. That might be America's finest hour.
1: Their catalog, oh my God.
7: I need you, this is for all the lonely people.
8: Oz never did give nothing to the Tin Man.
4: Oh, I hate
0: it. That he
4: didn't.
6: No, I don't like that song.
3: It's not often that we get that Jeff talks about a song he hates.
4: I hate that song.
7: There's an anecdote about Neil Young and the band driving around, and that came on the radio, and one of the band members go, when do we record this?
0: Is that true?
7: I think that's supposed to be true.
1: Neil Young dreams about singing that well.
0: Yeah, okay. No joke.
1: Said it before, I'll say it again. He writes a great song.
0: He and Bob Dylan, they're in the same category. They write great songs, but boy,
3: I think their voice is working. Certain.
1: Oh, come on.
0: Really?
1: I'm driving to Columbus, Ohio in my first, my red Gremlin, and I'm going to go play pinball for the afternoon.
3: Oh, jeez, that sounds like...
1: That was amazing. Before I found any sort of female in...
0: companionship?

0: Oh, how profound.
1: Yeah.
0: Oh, my goodness.
1: Real dumb lyrics.
2: I will not sit here.
3: For the topic of Sir Galahad.
4: Here we go. The pre-chorus build-up.
0: Jeff has ripped his headphones off.
2: Here it comes, here it comes.
4: Pre-chorus build-up.
2: Oh, yeah. Love it.
3: When I say I'm spinning round, round, round, round.
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0: Don't you wish there was a pill you could take where you could instantly be able to play the guitar? Just like Eddie Van Halen, or B.B. King, or Segovia. Each of the various styles of these different guitar players would be represented by different kinds of pills. Like, for example, let's say if you wanted to play like Eddie Van Halen, there'd be these bright red gelatin capsules you could take. And the B.B. King pills would be dark blue, and they'd be called blues. For obvious colloquial reasons. And they would ideally be washed down with a pint of early times. And the Segovia pills would be these little tiny brown pills, but they'd be the most powerful pills of all. Because he's really the best guitar player when you stop and think about it. I mean, that Spanish classical stuff's really hard to play when you're drunk. You could take one of these pills and be able to play just like the guy on the label, like for, let's say, like 3 hours. Like if you were at a party, or if you wanted to impress your girlfriend, or maybe if you wanted to impress your parents, let's say, if they were just kind of undecided about you. And you wouldn't have to suffer for your art, and you wouldn't have to pay dues, and you wouldn't have to worry about practicing all the damn time, and you wouldn't have to worry about getting screwed over by a bunch of club owners and managers, or having your gigs get downgraded to small comedy clubs. And you wouldn't have to worry about having your kids hate you and your wife leave you because you're practicing all the time, or worrying about getting arthritis or dying in a plane crash or all the crap that goes along with getting that good. Just take one of these pills and be able to play great instantly. Wouldn't that be neat?
1: Well,
0: I actually happen to have one of those pills on.
2: Really?
3: Okay, yeah.
2: Uh-huh.
3: Some water. Okay, go ahead, swallow it.

0: There's Christy Lee at the news desk having a problem with her
1: deodorant.
0: Right armpit.
1: I don't know what's going on.
0: You smell like potato soup?
1: Do I stink?
2: No.
1: It itches or something.
0: Do you offend?
1: I'm scratchy.
0: Hmm. There's Pat Godwin.
2: Don't you hear the lady say that? It itches or something.
0: Yeah, it really itches. There's Willie Griswold.
3: We have spray deodorant in the men's room.
0: Yeah,
3: I know because one time I thought it was hairspray. Put it in there.
0: Oh, right in your head.
1: You did what?
3: I thought the deodorant was hairspray, and I sprayed it in my hair.
1: Oh.
3: In the men's
2: FDS.
3: Room.
0: I have that cream called Fresh Balls, and it comes in a tube much like your toothpaste does.
1: No.
4: Really?
0: Oh, yeah. That was the morning. I call that the morning of two showers. That's what that was.
3: Your teeth smelled like sandalwood.
0: Oh, yes.
3: There. Now go back. How does this work now? It
0: goes on like a lotion and dries to a powder. It's called Fresh Balls. And
1: we talked about it.
0: They have fresh breasts. They have fresh.
1: Fresh breasts?
0: Fresh sweat. Yeah, something like this. Yeah, fresh.
4: Is it an antiperspirant?
0: No, it's to keep your nether regions smelling fresh. But it's really? Not a deodorant.
1: It's like a powder. Like
4: you don't want to go to the office with smelly balls.
0: You have some powder that you put on.
3: He has medicated Gold Bond. Is what he has.
4: I have it in my shoes right now.
0: Why do you have medicated on you? You're going to burn something.
4: No, I have my whatever foot powder. Yeah, that's it though.
0: The menthol.
4: You don't
1: powder the balls anymore.
4: No.
1: Hmm.
0: Really.
3: Hmm. Every morning for me, I'm like LeBron before a playoff game. I'm just chalking up.
0: Smack.
4: Yeah. I mean, because it used to be, I did that chalk dust got all over my clothes. I'd go on the garage and spray it on, but I
2: the garage.
0: You were spraying your balls in the garage, Dad?
4: Not anymore.
2: The neighbors, they got their door
0: did
2: on.
0: Did you hear what your son had to ask you? Are you spraying your balls in the garage, Daddy?
4: Let's see. Coming up,
3: my lacrosse stick was in there.
0: Oh, what's he doing? Spraying his balls in your garage?
4: Now, we'll move forward
0: good
4: here.
0: Good shopping.
4: I think we have a possible great song coming up from Patty G. Christy, do you know the story?
1: Yes, I do. A new study suggests the best time to text someone following a first date.
4: I'd like the guys to speculate. Willie, you're the one out there in the world of dating.
3: I mean, you hear about, like, there's like a 3-day rule. There's a 1-day rule.
0: I've heard the next Olympics. That's when you're supposed to.
1: The next Olympics.
4: I mean, don't you think... If you had a first date with someone, if you wait 3 days,
3: Dad,
4: she's going to think you're not interested.
3: Don't you usually wait between the first and second trimester before you text back?
0: Hang on a second, ladies and gentlemen.
3: When do you text back? Is it
0: What's he doing? Well, he's spraying his balls on the garage, and then he's going to impregnate somebody. he's something else.
4: Yeah, I've got this fresh ball sounds just that way you don't get it all over the room.
0: Right.
1: Oh, we'll have to get you some. I thought you had some.
4: But it's actually called Fresh Balls.
0: Fresh Balls.
1: Yes.
0: Look it up.
4: And it's in a toothpaste tube?
0: It looks just like it because I've made the mistake. Sleepy mornings, it's a crapshoot.
1: Yeah.
2: Yeah. Wow.
4: Yeah. So you put the old toothpaste
0: and
4: on the sack.
0: You don't want to put it in your mouth either.
3: Oh, wait.
0: The fresh balls.
3: In my head, you put the fresh balls on your toothbrush.
2: That's what I thought.
1: Yeah.
4: No, you put the toothpaste on your balls.
0: No, I put the toothpaste
2: balls.
0: On my balls.
1: Oh.
2: That's not too bad.
1: I'm with Willie.
0: Morning of two showers.
1: Okay.
3: Was it minty fresh down there?
0: It was.
4: You'd have to ask somebody else, I'm assuming.
0: It felt breezy. I'll tell you that.
4: Really?
0: Oh, yeah.
1: It's like psychologists have conducted an experiment on 543 heterosexual individuals and discovered that texting the morning after the date resulted in high levels of perceived chemistry, greater motivation to meet up again, and the highest level of relationship intention.
4: So
0: not to mention neediness goes off the chart.
4: I think if you did it, if you went out on a Friday and then at that Friday,

0: Friday evening you texted, that would be bad, right?
1: I just think it depends on the person and how the date went.
2: Wait a minute. What are you saying?
1: If you went out Friday night. Well,
0: they're saying if you went out on Friday night, you would text her Saturday morning saying, hey, had a great time.
2: So you're saying going Friday lunch, you text her that evening?
0: No. You would wait. This sounds like they're saying the statistic you're supposed to wait.
1: Yeah, you wait a day.
0: But my question is, what about the content?
3: That's what I think. I think that's the bigger issue.
1: Texting 2 days after a date, however, resulted in the lowest relationship intentions from study participants and made the date look unreliable as well as uninterested.
2: How long was that?
1: 2 days.
2: 2 days. Mm-hmm. Uninterested.
0: But again, the content. You know what I'm saying? You don't want to. What is it? The squirting cucumber?
4: I know
0: cucumber,
4: what I put.
0: Squirting cucumber?
2: Yeah, right.
4: Night of, I love you. Great day.
1: You want to meet my kid?
0: Oh, and then instead of a dick pic, you send a picture of your son.
1: Yeah.
2: This is okay. My son. Is it okay?
4: On my shoulders.
2: Can he call you mommy?
3: Yeah. Are you free tomorrow? It's Mother's Day at Jimmy's school. He could really use someone to go with them. You know, I honestly, when I've gone,
2: we
3: I've gone
2: love on, you.
3: I've gone on first dates and texted back that night. I just
1: oh, yeah.
3: Don't say something mm-hmm. weird. Just be like, hey, that was a lot of fun. I'd love to see you again. Just something like that.
4: Yeah. No games.
3: Don't be too forward. Don't be too weird.
1: No forward.
0: And you guys are also weird, Willie, about your punctuation. Willie gets mad if I put ellipses in.
3: You put ellipses in
4: that
3: everything.
4: That means you're mad. Yeah, it means you're angry.
3: Just don't say happy birthday, ...
4: It's
3: right?
4: A boomer thing, yeah.
3: That sounds weird.
0: No, it means then et cetera.
3: Then say the et cetera.
0: That's too hard to type.
2: It seems like you're leaving something out.
1: Yeah.
2: Happy birthday, ... you dick.
4: Yeah.
2: Stuff like that.
4: That was perceived.
0: Okay. Wow,
1: I use those a lot.
0: What would you now, Christy? This you're not obviously in the dating world.
1: Yeah,
0: anymore.
1: But I had a long streak there where I was dating.
0: But
1: sure.
0: Do you agree with this? Maybe wait till the next morning for the text.
1: Most of the dates that were successful texted either the night of or the next day.
0: Now, Pat, usually, do you Venmo her the money that night?
4: No, I have cash and I go to an ATM. Yeah.
3: You want to keep that off?
4: Yeah. I keep that offline.
1: But it's a little bit different now dating if you have to date at our age, right, Pat?
4: Speak for yourself, old lady.
0: What about dick pics?
4: Yeah, it is.
2: Oh, that's right away.
1: No. Yeah.
2: During the dinner, you send her one.
3: Only when invited on those.
2: Excuse me, I'm going to go to the bathroom.
0: You get invited to do those?
3: Yes, of course. You don't send
1: Tom,
3: them out.
1: You don't just send them on.
0: I wouldn't send them. I don't do. I've never. I would never do that.
4: Really?
2: I'm a little short on cash. Can you send me a dick pic? Yeah. Something like that. Oh, boy.
1: Yeah.
0: Oh, yikes.
4: I think the older you get, you know, you just get right to the point. You know, this life is short.
1: Right.
2: Yeah. Way short.
0: So
2: right.
0: If you're really old, maybe you're living in, I don't know, an old folks home or something.
2: Uh-huh.
0: Then what do you do?
4: Oh, you're down in Florida.
2: Oh.
4: Cool.
2: You got your note?
4: Ooh. Girl, the food was great. The company, even better. Why sit here all night long?
2: Why?
4: Going on about the weather. I know it's our first date. Good girls gotta wait. But I just turned 83. And you said you're 78.

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0: two U.S. senators are calling for improvements to airline evacuation procedures. CBS's Chris Van Cleve.
1: Right now, the standard is you have to be able to evacuate an airplane in 90 seconds or less. They have concerns that that's not actually what plays out in the real world.
0: The senators are concerned minimum flight attendant staffing may not be enough. Michael Wallace.
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1: Great to be back.
2: I brought you a little something.
1: What's that?
2: Fresh balls.
3: Oh, look at that. Yeah, your own tube of fresh balls.
1: Oh, this is the,
2: brand new tube.
1: Looks like a toothpaste tube, and that it goes on
2: as
1: like
2: a lotion,
1: a cream,
2: and dries, like a powder.
1: I can't wait.
2: It can be easily mistaken for toothpaste. Thankfully, you can end up putting toothpaste on your balls instead of lotion in your mouth.
1: Yeah, that's great. Thank you. I've heard of it. Don't throw it this way. I've got tea over it.
2: It's a landmine over there. It's unbelievable.
1: Yep. Okay. Well, now we were discussing nose rings and nose jewelry. I don't know. How do you feel about the eyebrow thing?
4: I like some of that stuff.
5: Yeah,
4: too.
5: That could be very attractive.
2: I want to know this. The line, the cut line, is that like something they choose, or was that an accident?
4: For some, yes, and for others, no.
5: Like Charlie Puth, I don't know what's going on.
4: Yeah, his seems
3: a
4: real.
3: Scar, is that
4: yeah.
3: a scar?
2: You mean,
5: maybe.
2: You mean Puth?
4: Yeah.
5: I thought it was Perth.
2: No, that's
5: Puth.
2: Australia.
4: Huh. No, Perth is what...
1: Perth is what... who carries one of the... Paul Lynn?
2: Perth is where I put my pith knife.
1: You got your pith helmet.
3: Jamie had that on Ted Lasso, the soccer player.
2: Oh, Jamie Tart.
3: Jamie Tart. Tart.
4: Yeah. I always think it looks cool whether it's real or not.
2: No kidding.
4: Yeah, does it bug you?
2: Yeah, that distracts me more than a piercing.
4: Oh.
1: Do you think that a nose piercing is meant to signal something?
4: No, I think it's just an expression.
1: Like, I'm of easy virtue.
2: I know.
4: Not at all.
1: I'm a round-heeled woman.
2: I know what you're thinking, he's insane, of course, because this is our life. But there was a time when it depended on what kind of handkerchief you wore in your back pocket. That was a signal.
4: Mm. Yeah, there have been
2: what
4: signals.
2: You were into.
1: But also, it was like a theory that if a woman smoked at a bar, she was ready for
4: right.
5: cigarette and a drink and a tattoo.
4: I've actually found... Boy, they can be tougher to get into the bedroom.
2: Nah. A little sour,
3: huh?
2: Yeah.
4: Well,
6: I don't know who you think you're talking to.
1: Now, I have another. So that we had this letter. Was the letter from Jack or who? Yes, Jack in Linden, Pennsylvania.
2: Jack in Linden and somebody else in Pennsylvania. Oh, no, Peoria.
1: Jack said that his landlady is over 80 and she has a nose piercing.
3: Right.
1: And the next question is, this maybe a jeweler would know this. Do elderly ladies have a different type of jewelry? In other words, do they have medallions in honor of their grandchildren? Something hanging from their nose.
3: No, Tom.
4: Maybe not
3: probably,
4: from their nose.
3: No, they would have probably a nice
1: charm bracelet.
3: Stud. Yeah. They're not going to put a charm bracelet on their nose.
2: Well, they make
1: maybe take the diamond from their wedding ring. Now that the old man's been dead for 20 years,
3: maybe
1: stick that in their nose.
4: Maybe, perhaps. Yeah,
1: whenever I think of Bruce, I look at my nose.
2: Well, you know, they have Mother's Day rings, right?
3: Yeah,
2: you have
3: of course.
2: Your kids with the birthstones and the ring.
3: I have my grandmother's.
1: So I'm just saying,
3: Mother's
1: do they have a line of nose stuff for the elderly? I think it's a pretty small.

0: market.
1: Yeah, I don't know if that's that exact marketing for depending on age, but possibly.
0: These are questions that can be answered. And are people dying their pubes? That's another question.
2: Yeah, you know people are dying their pubes.
1: Yeah, that's got to
3: happen. Yeah, of course they are.
2: I don't think it's, again, that's a small
0: Now, would you use, like, Rit?
3: No, Tom.
4: No, they use
1: No, you use a Paz. Regular coloring is what you use.
3: A special dye for that.
0: The people that are doing this Halloween hair with the crazy purple and green stuff, is that a traditional dyeing company?
4: That can sometimes
0: Clairol,
4: be Kool-Aid.
3: That can be Kool-Aid, too. Kool-Aid does that.
4: Younger girls, Kool-Aid.
1: You don't
2: I had no idea they were doing that.
4: Oh, yeah. Because it comes out easy.
0: Oh, yeah.
2: That makes sense.
4: Yeah.
2: Wow.
0: I can just see a short story. Kool-Aid on the coochie.
2: Short story.
1: Well, that sounds like a show.
2: Raymond Carver, isn't it?
3: Well, on the same topic, Greg wants to know, do you think old ladies in their 70s and 80s still shave everything? Or do they just give up and let it grow?
2: I think some do, yeah.
4: They lose a lot of that hair, too, older people.
3: Yeah, that's true.
2: Oh, it just naturally starts falling out?
3: You don't.
2: Like my shin hair.
4: Well, my dating pool, I can tell that some of the older ladies have lost
3: their
2: hair. Oh, boy.
1: I think we can't get away from the fact that this might get lost in the shuffle, but Tom prefers the hardwood opposed to the shag carpeting. He admitted that.
2: Well, what's good for
3: he's always said that.
2: What's good for the goose is apparently not good for the gander, though. You want to keep a full.
3: Yeah.
0: Because I had pubic hair was late to arrive to me.
1: It's very precious.
0: Yeah, so
3: you probably aren't very hairy down there anyway, are you?
4: do you do any maintenance?
1: No, you're a blonde originally, right?
0: Yeah,
1: so it's very fair.
0: Do you remember Dick Versace, the NBA coach that had that swirl top hairdo?
3: Like cotton candy hair?
0: Yeah, I do that down there.
1: Do you
0: there.
1: Remember?
0: sort of like an exotic comb over. I look like I've got a turban above my...
1: Do you remember the morning Reggie Miller was on with us, and we were all laughing about... Versace was the coach of the Pacers at the time. Well, the interim coach. And Reggie said, yeah, I'd seen Dick in the shower. I didn't know you guys knew that was a complicated comb over. And you said... Well, I'm alive. I have eyes.
0: It's hard to. I guess he would grow his hair like a foot and a half on one side, and then it would swirl around.
2: Yeah, it's got to be really weird in the shower.
0: I've only seen it two or three times. There was one guy in Hollywood that did it for a while. He was one of the comedians did that.
3: I don't understand how your hair grows on one side and not the other.
0: Well, no, it grows. But he would, I think, trim it, and then. Do you remember? You met him, right?
3: Who, Dick Versace?
0: Yeah.
3: Yes, but I just don't understand
2: So it's bald in the middle. So you want one side long.
1: Yeah, it's
4: and then
1: classic
4: swirl
1: bald.
4: Around.
2: Right.
4: So instead of doing a meeting in the middle.
0: Yes, instead of doing a comb over, it was more of a Dairy Queen swirl without a tip.
3: Yeah.
4: When we were growing up, you saw it a lot in older guys. Not so much now.
1: Every time when they stop doing that and just go ahead and this is my hair, it looks so much better than
2: that's right.
3: Yeah.
1: God knows how long they've spent coming up with that style in front of the mirror in the morning.
0: And presumably you couldn't shower.
1: Well, no, it'd fall apart, right?
3: Well,
1: that's where Reggie saw it. He said it was on one side.
2: So odd.
1: Real long, yeah.
2: I'm considering something for this summer. Normally I'm a five or, yeah, I think, what's the longest guard you can have on a Clippers?
4: Maybe five or six.
1: I think it is five, yeah.
2: Normally I'm a five or I'm the longest, but I'm thinking about going to like a four or a three at some point this summer. What do you guys think?
1: That's weird. I thought about this morning too, but I've noticed the top is really thinning. So I think it's going to be classy if I go shorter.
2: Oh, okay.
3: You think it's classier if it goes shorter?
1: No, it's going to be the classic.
2: U-shaped pattern?
1: He's going bald.
3: No,
1: yes, I see a lot of that.
3: Don't.
1: Yeah, I think I'd like to do it.
0: Leave it right where it is.
2: Well, you do not look
3: nice.
2: Even if it is thinning up top, you don't read as a Baldman.
4: Not at all.
3: No.
1: Yeah. A Baldman.
2: Right.
0: Daniel Baldman.
1: there's Daniel, and Billy, Steven.
2: Yeah.
0: Now, it's time for us to review letters. We can be reached, of course, in the world of email, bobandtom@bobandtom.com. Love to hear from you. I can't read this letter, right?
2: You can do it. We believe in you.
0: No. I can read it. I got halfway through it and got to the content and realized.
2: I see.
0: A little too salty, I believe, for the room.
2: Really?
0: So we'll go back to Chick McGee.
2: How about this? Joe writes in from Oshkosh.
3: Oshkosh, Wisconsin.
2: That's right.
3: It's a great air show.
2: Greetings to the nice folks that give me miles with smiles.
3: Aww,
2: isn't that nice?
1: That is nice.
2: He goes on to say terrible things about each of us. No.
1: Oh.
2: I am semi-retired, and I drive a Sprinter van around the country. I deliver small shipments that need to be expedited.

0: excited to waiting customers. You know, your organs, your...
1: Okay.
0: No, I don't know.
2: If- oh. I bought that.
0: The 4 hours I spend listening to you are the best 4 hours of the day. Isn't that nice?
1: That's
0: a week or so ago, you had a story about people in Africa having their genitals stolen.
3: Mm-hmm. Yeah, I remember that.
1: You mean while they're sleeping?
2: These guys were...
3: I'll get the... Yeah, it was very odd.
0: Apparently, there was a group of men in the same area who said they had 50% of their genitals stolen. When they were examined by doctors, it was determined they were not completely crazy, just half nuts. Thank you, Joel.
2: There you go.
3: Well worth the wait. It was in Tanzania.
2: Yep.
0: Tanzania.
3: Police were holding 10 people in custody who had claimed their genitals had been stolen.
2: Yeah.
0: Oh, well, that's an easy check, isn't it?
2: You would think.
3: Yeah.
0: Or is the argument that maybe they gave them away?
3: Apparently it was some kind of like a voodoo thing. And they accused these people of stealing their genitals, and then those people were attacked.
0: Oh my gosh.
3: So it was actually.
0: Via voodoo's fascinating. And actually, it's voodoo.
1: No kidding.
0: If you talk to the experts, yeah.
1: I don't know if I should tell you that I've heard of a voodoo. Curse, I guess. You're supposed to put a person's name on a slip of paper and put it in the freezer.
0: You be careful with that, don't you?
1: Yeah, it turns them upside down, I guess.
3: Oh.
1: That's all there is to it.
3: Yeah. These were nine of the people arrested were men.
0: Okay.
3: There's one woman. She claimed her snatch was snatched.
1: You know, I think your heart was in the right place, but you helped nothing. Blurting out snatch.
3: But I can't read this letter.
1: Dear Bob and Tom Show, this letter is for the cartoon guy, Chick, but I think Josh is a cartoon guy. I think we like cartoons.
0: Sure.
1: Right?
0: Oh, yes. Yes.
1: I don't know what subscriptions you have for streaming. It's quite simple, Katrina. I have all of them. But if you have Disney, the original Jetsons are now available.
0: Oh, good.
1: That's exciting. Yeah. I did not know that.
0: You've been watching it, haven't you, Christy?
2: Yeah, I have been watching it. It's great. Right before you go to bed, it's just a real nice, you know, you don't have to think.
3: And Elroy was an answer in a recent New York Times crossword puzzle.
0: Oh, that's a good answer.
2: Really?
3: Yeah. And a George's boy, Elroy.
2: Yeah.
1: That's two vowels and a nice hard consonant.
3: There you go. Yeah. Very good. Yeah. Very good.
1: That's Katrina. She says, I'm in a cornfield.
2: Oh, all right.
1: All right. There you go.
3: Okay, very good. Now, we were talking about, for some reason, we've been getting a lot of letters from Hawaii.
2: Mm-hmm.
1: We go in streaks.
3: Yeah. We got another one. Someone had said there are no snakes in Hawaii. That's sort of correct. There are no land snakes in Hawaii. This comes to us from Ka.
0: Hi, Ka.
3: But it's spelled J-A-Y, but pronounced Ka.
0: Interesting.
3: So that's very odd.
2: Yeah.
0: Sounds Hawaiian to me.
3: Yeah.
1: Ka.
3: So if you're a jock.
2: Looks like J to me.
3: Never mind. there are no real land snakes in Hawaii. The land animals... no worries. The ocean animals, uh-oh.
2: Oh, yeah, sea snakes.
0: The real snakes, afraid of water snakes.
3: The real snakes live in the shallows. Eels and sea snakes smell meat and blood in the water from miles away.
1: Jeez.
3: P.S. There are also sharks.
2: Uh-huh.
3: The reputable resorts send out a crew every morning to clear the shallows connected to their beaches.
2: Oh.
0: How'd you like to be a snake clearer?
2: Clear the shallows.
3: Then he says,
2: I wonder what they do with them.
3: P.S. Dear Josh.
0: Hello.
3: You haven't lived until you've had Kahlua pork.
0: Oh, I'm intrigued to assume it's pork prepared with Kahlua.
2: With Kahlua? Do you marinate it?
3: Or is Kahlua a term for something else in Hawaii?
4: It might be.
1: Yeah. What is the alcohol of Kahlua?
4: Very low.
2: What is the alcohol? I don't know.
4: 4.7.
2: Oh, really?
0: Out of 5.
4: You got to have about 4.
2: Well, they had Kahlua and cream. That's the only thing I've ever
3: had. I mean, is Kahlua something beside a drink? I don't know what. I'll try to do some homework on
0: being
3: Kahlua.
0: Being overweight,
3: pork.
0: I always appreciate when people send in food suggestions.
3: I mean, you think he directed that to you? I thought he directed it to you.
0: I have no doubt he directed it to me. And, you know, I wonder where he may have gotten such an idea.
2: Yeah, I wonder.
0: It wasn't from me begging listeners to, I don't know, postscript their letters with food suggestions.
1: It wasn't Josh who 10 minutes ago, we got prostitutes.

0: news coming up? Josh.
1: Strip club news.
2: It was strip club news.
1: Prostitute adjacent.
0: Josh.
1: Prostitute light.
3: Strip clubs and food. That's all he thinks you do.
0: Oh, dear Bob and Tom Show, pretty sure my neighbors adopted some peacocks on their farm.
1: Oh, yay. Oh.
0: Ask me how I know. That's exactly right. Allie from Milton, Wisconsin.
1: So you think he goes up to his neighbor and goes, so did you get some peacocks?
0: Oh, you got some peacocks.
1: Looks like he hasn't slept in 3 days.
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8: CBS News Brief. An Iraqi national charged with plotting terror attacks on Jewish institutions in the U.S. smiled during his first court appearance in New York after his extradition from Turkey. Acting Attorney General Todd Blanche.
9: There was an expectation that this would happen very soon and that it would happen not in years to come, but now.
8: CBS's MTS Tayeb reports the death toll in the Ebola outbreak in Congo is up to 80.
10: The Democratic Republic of Congo's government said it's activated a public health emergency operations center, strengthened epidemiological and laboratory surveillance, and ordered the rapid deployment of response teams.
8: There are 250 suspected cases in Congo and one in Uganda. Two U.S. senators are calling for improvements to airline evacuation procedures. CBS's Chris Van Cleve.
11: Right now, the standard is you have to be able to evacuate an airplane in 90 seconds or less. They have concerns that that's not actually what plays out in the real world.
8: The senators are concerned minimum flight attendant staffing may not be enough. Michael Wallace.
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1: Okay, he's here. Okay, good.
2: Hey, what's going on, Chris? What's happening?
1: Dog. Dog's here, guys. Okay, this is Mr. Mad Dog Sings the Blues.
3: Hello. Can you hear me?
1: Hey, Dog. How are you? Listen, Steve's got the band rehearsed. We're all set. I see you've got some new lyrics here. I didn't think anything rhymed with speculum.
3: This is some research. Hello, ladies. How are you?
4: Looking good. Hi, Mad Dog.
3: Hello.
1: Listen, Dog, Ricky and I kind of rearranged this. We moved some stuff around here, but it's okay. Steve's got the band working.
3: Rearranged it? What changed? I don't have the changes.
1: Steve, could you count it off?
3: Where's the changes?
5: Sing the blues, babe.
3: One, two, three.

0: else sing here.
1: I don't have to change. I'm my fault. All right, here. My baby. Is it? Where's?
2: He's in the bathroom, dog.
1: Thompson's bathroom. Okay. All right.

0: such
1: that was
0: surprise.
1: Great, guys. Okay, we're done. Thank you. That was great, dog. That's a wrap. Mr. Mad Dog sings the blues.
0: That's a wrap?
1: Perfect, perfect. Very good work. Let me thank the soloists. Oboe Jones and the oboe. That was very nice. Myron, the accordion solo was flawless. Habib, the sitar. A tear to my eye. Guys from Yvonne Boys Choir, Adolf, Fritz, Hans, great solo. Fantastic. And also special thanks to Mr. Robert Vaughn. Guys, give him a round of applause.
0: What did Robert Vaughn do?
1: The Napoleon solo. Truly a new era in blues. Listen, Alan, we can just take Dog out in the mix. You got it.

0: We did a new era in blues. Okay, Tom, we ready to go with this thing now?
1: He's gone again.
0: Tom's gone again? We got to do something. I got 5 pages of lyrics here. I got some rhymes you guys are not going to believe. We'll just jump into it. Follow me, all right? My baby went to the gyno. Wait, whoa. Okay, guys. All right. Funny stuff. Get back here. Guys. Guys.
2: Tom, Josh has asked a question.
3: This is what I'm positing.
4: Okay.
5: Okay, go ahead.
3: What did the bottle of ranch say to the refrigerator?
5: I give up.
3: Close the door. I'm dressing.
2: Ho!
5: Very nice.
4: Did your niece tell you that?
3: No, but I have told my niece that.
4: Yes, and?
3: She shook her head and walked away.
2: They grow up so fast.
6: That's nice. That's a very fine joke.
2: That's a cute joke.
3: Will you tell your girls that?
5: Sure.
3: Okay.
5: Will they get it?
4: Yes. They know what ranch dressing is.
3: And we've all experienced, hey, knock, I'm dressing. Close the door.
4: Oh, my gosh. Okay.
2: What do you mean?
4: Will they get it?
2: What do you mean, will they get it? What?
5: How did you word that?
3: I say bottle of ranch.
5: Okay, yeah. That's the thing. I'm not sure.
2: Right.
5: Okay,
3: so you don't want to say.
5: Because you can't say what the ranch dressing's. Okay.
7: Right. Yeah, don't say
4: right.
2: I guess I don't use the word dressing for salad dressing very often.
5: That's why I'm asking. I'm not sure.
2: I say Italian or French or ranch. I don't say ranch dressing or French dressing.
3: Right. Oh, sure, but sometimes what dressing do you have on there or what dressing would you like?
2: Yeah. I've heard that, yes.
5: It is an odd word, isn't it?
4: Dressing. Well, you're dressing a salad. You're
7: dressing up the salad.
3: Yeah. But you can also dress not putting ranch on it, right?
4: No,
8: that's true.
2: Remember the Bugs Bunny where he dresses up the chicken? Yeah, ready to go, General. He puts them all in top hats. Never mind.
5: Dress up your dog, which they hate. Okay. This is a nice letter here.
2: We'll see about that.
5: Dear Bob and Tom Show, this is a guy doing tech.
2: Oh, okay.
5: He's doing tech at a stage play. And he,
2: you like the backstage crew.
5: Oh, yeah. I was in stage crew.
4: Yeah.
5: Many years. He's at a community theater. They're putting on Bye Bye Birdie, which he'd never seen.
3: Oh, he'd never seen it.
2: Well, that's a surprise.
5: And
2: it was only 100 years ago they did it.
5: He couldn't figure out where he'd heard this song. Remember this one?
7: Well, because of you, man.
5: You. Paul Lynde, ladies and gentlemen.
2: You know, this is the basis of all of my nightmares.
7: Speaking of long intros.
4: Ed Sullivan. Yeah, no joke.
9: Ed Sullivan.
10: Oh. Me, Harry McAfee, appearing with
9: Ed Sullivan.
5: It's a great song.
3: It's an amusing moment.
7: It's like a little
5: it's so great.
4: What's it from?
5: Bye Bye Birdie.
8: They talk about Ed Sullivan?
3: Yes. Yeah. And Paul Lynde should have been giving an Oscar for playing the patriarch of a family
4: when he's married with kids. Yeah.
8: Really?
5: Yeah.
2: You know what, though? I've just realized right now, I do enjoy seeing you enjoy that so much. Yeah. I never see you enjoy something
5: play.
2: Like that.
5: It's a great play. It's based on kind of Elvis going into the army.
7: Huh?
4: Okay.
5: There's a contest that there's going to be one last kiss before he goes into the army with a guy named Conrad Birdie, who's kind of an Elvis-like guy.
4: Okay.
5: And
2: Paul Lynde's going to kiss somebody?
5: No.
3: Oh, wow.
4: Paul Lynde was a theater actor?
5: He's a great one. Yes. In fact, Pat Godwin met him at which theater was it?
7: Canley Players. I picked him up from the airport and drove him around for a whole week.
5: Did he have his dogs with him?
7: He did, and his partner, yeah.
2: Did he try to drive you around?
7: No, he was a real gentleman. Well, a little nasty when he got drunk, but in a funny way. He was really funny.
3: It must have been riotous.
4: Yeah.
5: I remember reading about that. He was on Hollywood Squares famously. And
4: that's how I know him.
5: They eventually had to get a limo.
4: Most people know him. So they on Bewitched.
7: On High Street, Chick would know. I'm sorry, did I cut you off?
5: Well, they had to get a limo because he was apparently tipsy so much they didn't want him to get into a car accident.
8: And so did everybody just think he was an actor or everybody knew he was gay?
4: Everybody knew he was gay.
3: There is a story of, I forget who the celebrity is, but he was in an elevator with Paul Lynde. And I'll clean this up.
8: Okay.
3: Because as Pat said, apparently Paul Lynde could get salty. And he looked at him, he goes, Mr. Lynde, I've always wondered, are you gay? And Paul Lynde looked at him and said, what, have you been living under an effing rock? while he wasn't out,
8: right.
3: It was.
8: Right. Everybody assumed.
7: I'll try to clean up what he said to me. I picked him up from the airport. They were loaded.

0: two little poodles, and a high street, you know, High Street is, of course,
1: sure,
0: in Columbus.
1: Columbus, Ohio, yeah.
0: And where the Veterans
1: Veterans Memorial Auditorium.
0: Behind that was a trailer, like an actual trailer where they kept the star. Henry Winkler was there, Vincent Price, that
1: yeah,
0: was kind of people. And the week after Henry Winkler, they didn't, I took him to the trailer, and they hadn't cleaned the trailer yet, so I took him to the trailer, and he opens.
2: Oh my God! You can't tell this story. Go ahead.
0: I'm not going to say the word. He used the P word though.
3: Okay.
0: Female.
3: Okay.
0: So I opened the door with the key. I let him in. He goes, "Oh my goodness, it smells like the P word in here." And he goes, "I think."
1: I don't know. Yeah, you must have been busting a gut
0: stuff
1: the whole
0: like that
1: time.
0: All weekend.
4: So, well, thank you, Alex in Idaho, working the stage.
1: He also did. He was the voice of Templeton in Charlotte's Web, the rat.
3: Oh, okay. Okay.
1: And then Roger, the alien on American Dad, is, of course, based on Paul Lynde's.
3: Right.
2: Roger.
3: Yeah.
4: Just great stuff.
1: Oh, and here's another more from Bye Bye Birdie, I believe.
5: Kids. I don't know what's wrong with these kids today.
4: Yeah, this is kind of corny.
1: This is one of the more fun numbers.
2: Yeah, that's fun.
4: Yeah, but the Ed Sullivan one.
1: No, the Ed Sullivan is purposefully corny. That one's kids. Yeah, that is interesting.
4: It's fine.
1: That, you know what? Bye Bye Birdie is actually a fairly good time.
3: Okay.
4: Oh, yeah. And the telephone song at the beginning, it's great.
1: And
4: by the way, the movie version, it's a staggeringly gorgeous Anne Margaret.
1: Oh, it's outrageous.
4: Yeah.
3: Okay.
4: Yeah, I doubt if she was much of a teenager. But.
6: Don't waste your time watching.
3: Okay, thanks, Christine. I appreciate it.
7: Why would you talk about Here Comes Brunson? You've got me, Charles Brunson.
2: Charles Brunson.
4: And wait a minute, who? Oh God, he had a really unlikely roommate.
1: Charles Bronson?
4: As a young actor. Yeah. Oh, it'll come to me. I mean, really. I know. I think it was Jack Klugman.
1: Really? Klugman and Bronson?
4: I think so.
1: That's interesting.
4: The guy from The Odd Couple.
1: Yeah.
4: Sure.
1: Yeah.
4: I'm pretty sure that's who it was. I'll double check that.
6: Did Klugman have his own show in the
1: show? Quincy.
6: Yes.
4: That was that weird phase where great comic actors like Andy Griffith became a cop.
6: Right. Yeah.
1: He became a lawyer, a very famous lawyer. Ben Matlock.
4: He became a lawyer. Yeah, they
1: remember the Father Dowling mysteries with,
6: Tom Bosley?
1: Yeah, Tom Bosley. Even the Cosby Mysteries was a show for a season or two.
2: Yeah, it sure was.
1: Mm-hmm.
2: I wonder what those mysteries are.
0: What's in the drink is the mystery.
4: Sorry.
6: What are you doing?
0: Once.
4: I'm trying to find the then game Bronson.
1: Who's the great actor?
6: He's got it up for you. Jason's...
1: He's in 12 Angry Men, and he's the best part of the movie Shampoo. And he played crazy like a fox.
6: Warren Beatty.
2: Oh, Jack Weston?
1: No. It's not Jack Weston, but it's...
2: I don't know.
1: Do you remember Crazy Like a Fox?
2: I do remember Crazy Like a Fox, but I can't see the people in it.
1: I'll look it up. Sorry.
4: Okay.
2: Kentucky Man, follow me now. As closely as you'd like to. Credits a botched kick by former New York Giants kicker Young Wei Koo with saving his life. Back in December, Mark Toothaker, that's Toothaker.
1: That's a lot of time at the dentist, doesn't it?
2: Yeah. Watching the Giants play the Patriots, and when Young Wei Koo whiffed on a field goal attempt, hit the ground and not the ball.
1: Did you get your Young Wei Koo with brown rice or white rice?
6: Oh, I always go brown.
2: Either, but I always get extra water chestnut.
6: Mm-hmm.
2: In a real-life scene reminiscent of Charlie Brown and Lucy and the Peanuts.
1: No way.
2: The scene made the 59-year-old Toothaker laugh so hard it caused a seizure. A CT scan revealed a tennis ball-sized tumor on the left side of his brain.
1: Oh, my gosh.
2: It has been since removed and turned out to be the bingo tumor. That's right, B9. And Mr. Toothaker told the press, Young Wei Koo saved my life because it could have happened on a plane going into a seizure anywhere, but it happened there.
1: Thank goodness.
4: Yeah. So here's a video of the kick.
1: I remember we talked about it, didn't we?
2: Yeah.
4: And I know that the Manning brothers went nuts about this.
2: And this is a former, like, special teams player of the year in the NFL. Koo. He had great seasons kicking the ball.
4: He's currently, I think he's a free agent right now.
2: Oh, he's a very free agent. Yeah.
4: But it's interesting that this, in a way, that they found out that he had this brain tumor.
1: Thank goodness for that.
4: Who knew? So, the fellas, if you're having trouble getting permission to watch a football game, you can say, hey, this is, I'm doing this for my health.

0: Actually, during the procedure, the gentleman who had a tumor removed also was bitten by a radioactive spider during,
1: is that right?
0: During the procedure, and he now has a spider super strength.
2: What? Are you thinking of the actor Jack Warden?
3: Thank you.
0: Yes, Jack Warden. Yep.
3: He was He's also a great actor.
4: Great actor.
0: Heaven can wait.
2: The Apprenticeship of Duddy Kravitz.
3: Oh, he is?
2: He's great in that. He's the dad. And another great movie. And
3: Jack Warden's awesome.
4: Here we are with the five movies Tom knows.
3: I think he's down to three. In 12 Angry Men, he's got baseball tickets, and he just cannot wait to get out of there to go to the baseball game.
0: And he's sweating.
3: Yeah. Who isn't?
0: All-time sweaty movies. That should be in there. I don't know.
2: Oh, yeah.
3: Das Boot, 12 Angry Men,
2: Body Heat.
0: Oh, thanks.
3: That is a sweaty one.
0: Thanks. Thanks a lot.
4: Thanks.
0: The very first sperm racing world championships will be held in San Francisco. The official site for the sport announced the competition will feature athletes from 128 countries.
3: Really?
0: For a $100,000 prize pool.
2: What? Yeah, we talked about this. They've been talking about doing this for quite some time, and it involves like overhead projectors and...
0: Oh. Competitors will go head-to-head with their sperm samples displayed on a microscopic racetrack, which mimics the reproductive system, complete with chemical signals, fluid dynamics, synchronized starts. The sperm that crosses the finish line first will be named the winner.
4: How do you qualify for that?
2: I don't
0: have to qualify.
4: Yeah, you got to.
2: I know that it's brought to you by the summertime picnic staple Solo cups.
5: How do they pin the numbers on them? Like, how do you tell them apart?
0: How do you identify them?
2: These are all great questions. Yeah. I don't know.
4: They probably have some kind of identifier, like that.
5: I thought all sperm looked the same.
4: They do.
3: You're spermist,
2: boy.
4: They all do look the same. She's right.
0: They're all white and murky, aren't they?
4: That's the
3: sperm. In the actual fluid,
4: that's
3: sure.
4: That's the fluid. That's not the sperm. Yeah.
2: I'm going to put my money
4: on... It's not fluid that's
2: knowing nothing about this, I'm going to put my money on the Kenyan.
0: White and murky. Well, now this is...
2: They keep winning the marathon.
0: I don't know if that's going to help
2: you. Is this more of a sprint?
0: Yeah, you're talking distance. This is a sprint we're talking about here.
2: Yeah, but this is legit. This is a real thing.
0: Submissions to participate are currently being accepted online.
4: Oh, so you only have... How do you do that?
0: One representative from each country will be accepted.
6: If we're in Philadelphia right now, that would have got a huge laugh, but he didn't mean it. Jit is slang for... Spunk in Philly.
3: What is?
6: J-I-T.
3: Jit.
6: Ah. Legit, yeah.
0: Is slang for spunk? Is that what you said?
3: Yeah. Okay. So legit would be a Frenchman.
6: That would have been a... Wow.
0: You ever call it spunk, Tom?
3: That's pretty British, isn't it?
0: Mm-hmm. No. Spooey?
2: No.
3: Spooey.
0: Gack?
2: No. What are you getting all these?
4: Gag-y? What is the point of this?
6: Quack?
3: Baby batter?
2: Yeah.
0: What about quack?
2: There was some scientific reason that they were doing this.
3: Man chowder?
0: Baby batter?
2: Are you through?
3: No.
6: Yeah, we have 24.
0: I can go online and be online yet.
4: Mango.
2: There's a lady in the photo. Do we have the picture?
4: There's a lady in the photograph? Yeah, it says,
2: I feel the need for seed.
4: Oh,
3: I like it. I like it a lot.
0: Very much.
2: She's got a cup in her hand.
3: Remember in the movie,
0: Everything You Always Wanted to Know About Sex?
3: And Woody Allen is playing a sperm. Oh. They're all in line getting ready. And it cuts to one black guy, and he goes, what am I doing here?
2: That's a great scene.
3: It is funny, yeah.
2: And
3: they're all wearing little white caps. And
4: yeah.
3: And
2: the woman in that scene was at the time Groucho Marx's girlfriend.
3: Isn't that something?
0: And would not shut up until she got a part in that movie.
3: And I'll see what I can do.
0: Look what we've got, Tom.
2: Oh, go ahead.
7: Stupid world.
3: Should we send somebody to the sperm race?
4: You have to.
5: Who would we send from here?
0: San Francisco. I'll go. I'll cover it.
5: No, I mean, I thought we were going to enter someone in the sperm.
3: No, I just mean to cover it. Yeah.
4: Well, it'd have to be Tom. He's obviously got the.
2: Well, and there's only.
0: You got it coming out of your ears.
2: One from each country. Okay, here we go. There's
3: country is what.
2: Here's
3: you
2: the story.
4: Yeah, he didn't want to stop.
0: I'm not the only one who does.
4: Uh-huh. That's a tough word.
2: They did one last year in Texas.
3: Yeah, I knew we talked about a race before.
2: And there was last year's prize was $10,000. And it says the organizers say the humor helps young men talk about screenings, self-exams, and regular checkups.
3: All right.
2: So there are educational booths on site with health professionals and information about reproduction, et cetera, et cetera. So there you go. That's what's the reason for it.
3: Well, good.
5: And each year, a new city submits to be the host of the sperm race.
0: Oh, yeah.
3: They're bidding.

0: Exciting.
1: You imagine? Well, we didn't
0: get
1: the Super Bowl.
0: Can't be more than 10 people there.
1: We didn't get the Super Bowl. We got the sperm race.
0: Yeah.
1: When San Francisco, I'd be very careful at the coffee bar.
2: There we go. Room for cream.
1: We're out of the half and half.
2: We've got some Harvey Milk.
1: Oh, there we go.
3: You are on fire.
4: Harvey Milk.
1: You should leave. You are just awesome today.
4: Excellent. Oh,
2: do not encourage me, please.
3: Stupid world record coming up, Thomas.
1: Okay. Here's another sperm race they did at the Hollywood Palladium a couple years ago.
2: Wow.
1: I know we've talked about it. Mm-hmm. No, this is different. These guys are in a circle. It looks like
3: it's
1: brought to you by saltines.
3: I never understood that. I
1: do remember this about these sperm races.
0: Only from Tom.
3: Yeah.
1: If a sperm breaks its tail, Christy, they have to shoot it.
2: Oh, isn't that a shame? They bring out that tiny, tiny tent.
3: Oh, my God. A little emergency room.
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7: I believe it's time we talk with Al Jackson. Mr. Sweetface himself, there he is.
8: Hello, you did not cancel me, so I'm here.
7: The Pat Godwin.
9: That was Josh.
10: I wasn't suggesting that. I guess I did, didn't I?
11: Yeah. You seem to be
8: Josh,
11: in a
8: can
11: hotel.
8: You be a professional and text that? Yes.
7: You look like one of those World War II radio operators in a submarine, and they call you Sparky. Those are nice headphones you're wearing. Yes. Yeah.
8: Thank you. Yeah, I am in. I'm in Santa Fe, New Mexico. I did a show here last night. It's so gorgeous here, Chris.
11: Yes,
8: yeah,
11: so I used to live in that area. It's wonderful there.
7: What do they call that? Yeah, the big Southwest. What do they call it?
11: The big Southwest.
7: Big sky. What do they call it?
9: The panhandle of the South.
11: It is Southwest.
7: The city with the big shoulders.
10: America's labor.
7: Yeah. Something like that. The ass end of the universe. That's it. Okay.
11: Posada Hotel, I remember.
7: Yeah.
8: I will say this. We drove in yesterday, me and my girl, and we stopped at a gas station and used the restroom, got some snacks, and we both got back in the car and we were like, gas station bathrooms have leveled up. Can we discuss in a world where like we're talking about our infrastructure going down, our gas station bathrooms and gas stations in general on the highways are fantastic.
7: Absolutely.
8: Some of them have showers in them.
7: Mm-hmm. Oh, yeah. Oh, yeah. No, number 7, shower 4 is ready. Yeah.
11: They've replaced the rest area. Remember, they used to have the rest areas along the freeway?
7: Yep.
11: You don't have to go there anymore.
7: Yep.
11: Yeah.
8: Well, I think that they were tired of funding the future true crime podcast with content. So they were just like, how about this? How about we don't have an unlit dark area off the highway where people can go sleep?
11: Yeah.
8: It wasn't great. And they kind of replaced and really, I think Buc-ee's in that chain of gas stations is the evolution. They have fresh food there.
11: Yeah.
7: Oh, yeah.
8: Like it is, I don't know. It's in a world where, you could see if you guys can get your sandwich game up and consistent, I could see like, yeah, man, I really like this girl. I took her to the gas station. I can see that happen.
7: Yeah, you'd be known as quirky, probably.
11: Yeah.
7: So how long a drive is that?
11: Who doesn't want a brisket sandwich on a date? Come on.
7: How long a drive is that from Denver? Like 8 hours? What is it?
8: Is it exactly 5.5 to Santa Fe, but to Albuquerque, where my girlfriend lives, is closer to 7. And I'm going to Taos, where she's from, this weekend. And we have tried twice before. I didn't really, anybody that drives in the Southwest knows I-25, and I found this up the hard way, is like very subject to being shut down.
11: Yep.
8: Because it's just flat. So when I was driving the first time, it is snowing. And I told my girl this as we were driving this time. I'm from Cleveland, Ohio. I can drive in some snow, bro. It's not a problem at all.
7: Right.
8: And I couldn't see. There's a couple times when you're driving where you're like, I don't know what direction I'm going. I cannot see the road. I cannot see the ground. And my girl's just talking to me like, so when we get there, and I'm like, we're not going to make it. And they actually ended up closing the highway.
7: Wow.
8: So we weren't able to come. Weather has prevented me from the X-Men. And so finally,

0: I got a chance to come, so I'm going to go see Taos. It's supposed to be beautiful.
1: It is. And, I learned to ski in Taos.
0: Yeah, I did get out this way. It's gorgeous.
2: Mm-hmm. And that's called a whiteout.
0: Oh, you learned. My girlfriend was a ski instructor there. Yeah.
1: Yeah, Taos and Angel Fire. Yeah.
0: Yeah, a total whiteout.
1: Did she grow up in Albuquerque?
0: Yeah. She grew up in Taos.
1: Oh, cool.
0: So she's got that personality of just somebody that grew up just like in a mountain skiing mm-hmm. all the time, where you're like, how are you mellow? And it's like, oh, I never dealt with rush hour traffic till I was 19.
1: Yeah. Yeah.
0: Like she just lived like above all the city arguing. So I think that's why she's so special.
2: Christy, I lost her mind and moved to Albuquerque for a bit. I lost mine and moved to San Diego. Mm-hmm. Yeah. We have our stories.
1: I love New Mexico. Yeah. It's a beautiful state. I got to visit a lot of it. Does she cook with green chili a lot?
0: A lot of green chili in her house. I'm looking at some sopapillas right now. It's all Southwestern food. It's a cultural. Like at the comedy at the venue we were at last night. They let us pre-order a meal, and I got some soul food, and she was just like, you came to New Mexico for some Cajun food? And I was like, I sure did. But yeah, when you're here, you eat a lot of green chili.
1: Yep.
2: Do you have a word for us this week? We're not above being, learning new things, right?
0: That's right. All right. Let's do it. And you know what? I'm going to ask Josh.
3: Yes, please.
0: Just because you're so excited about me.
3: I
0: heard you guys know I bust balls always. We're family.
3: Yes.
0: All right, Josh, I just heard this week, and I thought it was so interesting because it can be used both negatively and positively. So, Josh, what do the kids say when they say you the birthday?
3: You the birthday?
4: I know this one.
0: Yes.
3: My best guess is it means you are the center of attention right now. You are the life of the party.
5: Yeah, it's got to be it, right?
0: That's it. Yeah.
3: Oh, all right.
0: That knocked it out of the park, and it could be a negative thing, like, you know, this is supposed to be Christy Lee's anniversary, but, you know, I guess, Josh, you the birthday, so put the lampshade on your head and go have fun.
4: Yeah.
0: Like, it could be bad.
4: I heard it. If I say I'm the birthday, then I'm great. I'm having a good time. But when you say you're the birthday, that's usually the negative of when you're like, oh, you're the birthday.
3: Oh, yeah, you're stealing focus.
4: Yeah, it kind of goes way. Yeah.
0: I love it. Yeah. That's why I love, even though I'm too old to use any of these words, I'm fascinated, by like how they're used in like real life. When you hear it, you're like, it's like seeing, if you're a bird watcher and you're like looking for a and you're like, oh, I know that phrase. Yeah. I'm like, okay. I'm not that old yet.
3: That's a great one.
4: Yeah.
2: Now, are you staying at someone's parent? Is this your girlfriend's parents' house or something, or where she grew up?
0: No, I'm at the Hilton Santa Fe.
2: Oh, okay.
0: The Wi-Fi is a little slow here, but you know what? Everything needs to be a little slower out here.
1: Yeah. Just a little chill. That's true.
2: And what's that room number? I'm kidding, of course.
0: The prostitutes that need that number have got it.
2: You have another word?
0: I didn't know. It was like, was that my girl?
1: Well, there
0: just
1: might
0: looking
1: have been an
0: like,
1: incident in Farmington once.
0: Oh, yeah. Look, that's always been my thing. I'm like, yeah, but then after they leave, don't they know where you are? I've always wondered that too.
1: Yeah.
3: Like, do they scope out the room and kind of see like what they can come back and take?
1: Oh no!
0: Yes,
3: like,
0: Josh,
3: come back with like three dudes.
2: Well, you have to get a better prostitute. That's your problem.
0: Yeah, it's, I think that's when they say, like, I think you gotta go, you can't go high end, like, pretty woman that could never be made again. As soon as, like, I hear stuff like that, when you hear these stories about, like, oh, this guy was paying this OnlyFans model and they throw this number out and you're like, what?
1: Yeah.
0: Like, $3,500 for you to put on a suit of armor with no bottoms?
2: That is so hot.
4: It's true.
1: That is very specific.
0: It's really like, I can't believe people. But yeah, I think the lower you get, the more you get a chance to go, oh, now there's a chance she'll come back and rob you. Which I think, what do you think, Christy, so none of the guys get in trouble. What do you think a good number in 2026 for a call girl would be?
3: An hour?
0: Yeah, for an hour.
3: Okay. Well, yeah.
1: God, I don't know.
4: You only get it for an hour?
3: Well, in this case, we're just saying.
2: Yeah,
4: I don't know. I always thought that it would be like an afternoon, a full experience.
2: What is it?
4: Like 4 hours.
2: 57 minutes of awkward conversation, right?
1: Yeah. What do you do?

0: I imagine you can do it as long as you want, depending on how much you want to spend.
1: I would say like $100 for an hour.
2: For an hour?
3: What?
2: I'm saying
4: never laughed harder in his life.
0: That's just $100 to be stabbed.
2: $750 at the least for an hour.
0: $750?
1: What? Yes.
2: Yeah.
4: I was going to say $500.
5: Yeah, I'm with Chick. Five.
1: I have no idea.
6: Chick's probably more.
2: Yeah.
7: I just the $100 an hour. That means that she won't guarantee she doesn't have a razor blade in her mouth.
2: No.
7: Like when she checks on you, that is terrifying.
2: You can't get a handy for $100.
4: No.
5: In my old neighborhood, you could.
1: I know a place.
0: I feel like there are seven people here in the building. I could get a handy for $100.
4: I'll do it for $250.
7: I don't know how we got on the subject, but I like it.
1: Yeah. Well, I've never bought a Call Girl, so I have no idea.
7: Yeah.
2: Never mind.
0: There was a guy, I knew a guy who was like a 40-year-old virgin.
2: Yes.
0: And some other comedians and I were like, should we all just pitch in and get this guy a decent.
2: Ours was a similar situation. We were younger.
0: We didn't do it. Did you actually do it?
2: Yes.
0: Wow.
2: Yeah. I pitched in on it. It was like, I was there for the conversation, like dating one of the guys that was, and I was like, I'll throw in on this.
0: Yeah.
2: Cause it was that friend who just was awkward and couldn't ever figure it out. And it was a good dude. And it was like, we could change his entire life if he gets laid one time.
0: How did it go?
1: Where did you find one?
7: Wait, how much money did we, I don't know what
2: the final price was, but
0: was he grateful?
2: As far as I mean, we were in Muncie, Indiana. I'm not sure the degree of woman we were pulling down, but it was
8: We may be thousands of miles apart, but we can still connect. 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

0: seat. You're on the Eagle. 20 minutes into your 10 o'clock, and you know what? It's okay to be bored today. Seriously. Scientists say that your brain actually benefits from being bored. So if you're super bored on this lazy Saturday, totally cool. You can just call it...
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Steve Miller here on the Eagle. Rolling on your 10 o'clock on a Saturday. Bon Jovi is wanted, dead or alive. Maybe don't worry about the dead or alive part. Just bring burritos.

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2: So we'd like to know where you put a grandma. 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

0: 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And hey, the Eagle and 870 Deals taking you to Gatlinburg, Tennessee. 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

0: George Thurgood here on the Eagle. 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
1: Dakota. 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
3: What does Bryce and the Doubter say about it?
1: Until I hear from North Dakota. Well, you know, the best Dakota, they should combine them and make it just Dakota.
3: Yeah, you doubt that boundary. You always have.
1: I don't.
0: You doubt all boundaries, don't you?
1: I know. It's just one big, beautiful country.
3: That's a surprising stance from you, right?
1: One big, beautiful country. You know, it's refreshing to hear you say something. As long as we get rid of some of people. One big, beautiful country.
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here on the Eagle. 10 minutes until 1 o'clock. So Saturday is the official day for saying I'm not spending any money this weekend. I mean, after all, gas is expensive. Food is expensive. So why not take a Saturday and just don't spend any money? You're doing the right thing right now because you're listening to the radio. And radio is

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0: 100.5 Eagle Rock, Elton John, Vinny and the Jets. Of course, here in Northeast Arkansas, it's Earl and the Crop Dusters.
1: Shut up!
0: All right, man. Phil here. We've got a lot of outdoor activities going on in Northeast Arkansas today. We got Loose Caboose happening, the last day of that. Second big day of the Osceola Heritage Music Festival presented by Big River Steel. We've got the 100th anniversary of the city of Lepanto going on today and tomorrow. And we've got some decent weather for it. Had a little rain this earlier this morning. Otherwise, partly cloudy. High of 89 for the afternoon. 69 for a low tonight. And then tomorrow, Sunday, partly cloudy and a high near 90. It is really starting to get hot in Northeast Arkansas. Don't forget, we start the week with the chance for some thunderstorms Monday, Tuesday, and Wednesday. We'll keep you up to date on that. And your next chance to qualify in the Metallica contest is coming up Monday morning, 8 a.m. during Bob and Tom. It's your chance to see Metallica at Sphere Las Vegas. We give you three chances each weekday, 8, noon, and 4, to hear the contest keyword. 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

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How about that? 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

0: is next week. 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

5, Eagle Rocks. That's Nirvana, Dude, and In Bloom. Phil with the Inside the 3 o'clock hour. And I'm not saying I'm old. I'm just saying when I was in school, we made ashtrays for our parents in art class. Yeah, that's what we did. Sure. And you know my mom, she was never satisfied with anything. I'd be like, hey, I made you an ashtray. And she's like, what? No lighter? Yeah. It's candle.

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0: 100.5 Eagle Rocks Queen. That is Under Pressure. Phil with you on this Saturday. It is May 16th. 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

rocks AC/DC. That is TNT. How you doing? Phil here with you. Hey, it's the second big day of the 26th annual Osceola Heritage Music Festival presented by Big River Steel. We've got some details about that coming up. I did want to take a minute to say congratulations to all of the graduating high school seniors here in Northeast Arkansas about to head off to college. And you may not know what that's like. You may be a little intimidated, not sure. So let me give you a heads up, all right? Here's what you can expect. When you first get to college, everybody else is going to seem smarter than you. Except for the three people in your group project. Those will be the dumbest, most brainless people you have ever met in your life. Good luck.

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0: 100.5 Eagle Rocks, Def Leppard, Pour Some Sugar on Me. How you doing, Phil, with you on this Saturday? It is May 16th and the second big day of the 26th annual Osceola Heritage Music Festival. Got some details about that coming up. First, your K8 Storm Team forecast. Partly cloudy, high of 89 for the rest of the day. 69 for a low tonight. Tomorrow, partly cloudy, high of 90. We are gonna start the week with the chance of thunderstorms Monday, Tuesday, and Wednesday. We'll keep you up to date on that. So Friday night, just a big old party in downtown Osceola. Tonight, the same thing, 26th annual Osceola Heritage Music Festival presented by Big River Steel. You want to come out tonight and catch David Lee Murphy, country star David Lee Murphy at 6. We've got country star Sawyer Brown at 8 o'clock. They're closing the show this year with a great party band at 10:30, the M80s, which is just a fun band out of Orlando, Florida. Hey, come on over, man. Celebrate music, community, and the heritage of Mississippi County and have some fun on the historic square in downtown Osceola for the 26th annual Osceola Heritage Music Festival. You can find the link for more information at eagle1005.com. 30 minutes of rock and roll next.
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1: 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And Call Me the Breeze. Phil here with you, and time is running out for you to get qualified in the Metallica contest. Chance to see Metallica live at Sphere Las Vegas. We got some details about that coming up after Eddie Money on the Eagle. Oh!

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0: I don't know, but we have something you will love, and that's a chance to see Metallica live at Spear, Las Vegas. Seeing Metallica live at any venue is incredible, but at Spear, Las Vegas, it will be like nothing you've ever seen or heard before, and we have a chance for you to win a once-in-a-lifetime trip to go see them. 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This is going on through May 22nd. So you still got some chances to get qualified if you haven't already. 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

0: 100.5 Eagle Rocks. Brian Adams got a bad case of the runs. How you doing, Phil? Here, wrapping it up on this Saturday. Thanks for hanging out with me. Just a reminder, 8 a.m. Monday morning, your next opportunity to qualify in the Metallica contest. Chance to see Metallica live at Sphere Las Vegas. Be listening for the sounder and the keyword. And just to give you a heads up, I'm going to be on vacation all next week. All right? So I'm not sure who's going to be filling in for me. But whoever it is, please be gentle with them. You know, you and I are used to each other. They're not used to you, okay? I know how you come at this station. They don't. So just be gentle with them. Have a great week next week. And as you go through the rest of this weekend, be a decent human being, treat others with respect, and try to make this world a better place for those around you. Have a great weekend.
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